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3: Max Clark to lead things off against Brian Bayo, who's allowed a run on five hits so far, two walks and five strikeouts in his first pitch. This is outside to the left-hand batting Clark. So glad to have you with us, everybody. Jim Kane alongside Alex Jensen. Tim Brennan is our producer tonight back in the flagship. From the windup, the 1-0 pitch is taken for a called strike. A changeup that drops in from Bayo. That changeup's been really good tonight. In fact, four of his five strikeouts have come on the changeup. Five swings and misses on that pitch as the 1-1. Is down and in with a sweeper. Haven't seen a lot of that tonight out of Brian Bayo. It's only the 10th sweeper that he has thrown. 10 cutters, 16 changeups, 27 sinkers, 14 four-seam fastballs. As the 2-1 is grounded off the foot of Bayo, he picks it up with a bare hand. Underhand flip to Ferguson at first is in time for the out. And boy, there have been a lot of balls hit in Brian Bayo's direction tonight. And no sign of Bobby Stachura or Scott Gallen or Iggy Suarez, which is great to see. Bayo, after he let go of the baseball, put his right hand on his right hip. Looked like that thing hit off his right foot. Yeah, no worse for the wear as Bayo as he climbs back atop the hill.
5: That's three comebackers, four if you include the ground out to Chang in the first that went right under his feet.
3: First pitch to Trey Cruz is a sweeper taken up and in by the left-hand batter, ball one. 1-0 Toledo. Their lone run came on an infield hit as the 1-0 is a changeup that drifts outside. It's 2-0. Yankees have a 1-0 lead over the Red Sox at Fenway. That game is in the bottom of the third. Connelly early against Cam Schlittler. Yankees' run came in the first inning on a Jason Dominguez single as the pitch is swung on and crushed to center field. McDonough has a beat on it, though. He is there to put it away. There are two outs here in the fifth. Woo Sox Baseball is presented by the AC Hotel. It's got everything you need. Two up and two down for Bayo, who does not have a 1-2-3 inning so far tonight. I'd love to have one right here. There is bullpen action for Worcester as the first pitch to Gage Workman is a sinker that dots the inside edge for a strike at 97. It's the left-hander Joe Lasorsa that's warming. And as Alex told you last inning, we do expect to see Giovanni Moran tonight as the 0-1 is a sweeper, a check swing. They'll appeal, but no swing, says the third base umpire, so it's 1-1. It's ironic because Joe Lasorsa was the guy that took Brian Bayo's spot on the big league roster 2 weeks ago. The pitch is a changeup taken low. La Sorsa was acquired for cash considerations and it was added to the Red Sox roster after Bayo was optioned here to AAA. Two balls and a strike on Workman, who is 0-2 tonight. The pitch is in there for a called strike at 96 at the knees, and it's 2-2. Workman's a big guy, 6'4", 202 from the left side of the plate. Into the windup and the pitch. It swung on and missed. Changeup from Bale and a beauty. And there is the first 1-2-3 inning of the night for the right-hander. Halfway home here at Boulder Park, it's the Mudhens 1 and the Woo Sox nothing. 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
3: Christian Campbell sent to lead things off as we begin the bottom of the fifth here at Polar Park. Woo Sox down 1-0 to the Mudhens. Another inning for the right-hander Sawyer Gibson Long. And his first pitch is a slider that twists low and outside to Campbell, who saw 8 pitches, worked the count full his first time, but struck out looking. One of 6 Ks for Gibson Long. He's retired 11 in a row. The pitch is swung on and fouled off the front leg of Christian Campbell in the batter's box. You would love to see him square up a baseball here. Had that sharp lineout on Tuesday night. Took a hack on 3-0 and lined down to the third baseman. Workman in his third at-bat. 1-1. It's Campbell, Ferguson, and McDonough do. The pitch is swung on and missed as Campbell was out in front of the slider. Not that I'm a sports psychologist or anything like that, Alex, but you could just tell there's not a lot of confidence with Christian Campbell right now. Here's the 1-2 pitch. And Campbell takes a slider that bounces in the left-hand box. It's 2-2.
5: Yeah, just, I mean, we've talked about it with his swings, Jim, but indecision on the challenge in his first at-bat. He's just got to get back to a place where he's free and easy. Easier said than done, of course.
3: No doubt about that. He challenged strike three, then said he didn't want to, but you can't do that. As the 2-2 pitch is lined to right center field, and this is down for a base hit into the gap for Campbell, and this will roll to the wall. Campbell racing around first, and he slides into second with a leadoff double. Boy, that is great to see for Christian Campbell. He's got a smile on his face as he stands atop second base. 108 off the bat. He goes the other way for a leadoff double here in the fifth.
5: Well, what did J.P. Ricciardi tell you in the pregame? He has to get back to using the opposite field. How many times have we seen him, Jim, drive a ball to right center? That's what he does here, and Hopefully this opens things up for him. Just the confidence.

0: Ew. Blue Sox have a 2-1 lead here in the sixth. Callahan at second, and now the 2-2. Another changeup, this one taken in the dirt. And the count runs full. Jace Young, a left-handed hitter, is on deck. Moran last pitched back on June 4th against the Orioles. Two scoreless innings. He is scheduled for one tonight. Runners going to third. The 3-2 is swung on and missed. Throw to third by Theis is late. And Callahan up to third with his first Triple-A stolen base. But the WooSox get the strikeout, and Gentry is out number two. And now Jace Young stands in the way of Moran in a shutdown sixth. Brian Bale, by the way, tonight threw 85 pitches and 54 strikes. Here's Young, who's one for two. Pitch from Giovanni Moran is taken for a strike on the inside corner, 0-1. Blue Sox lead 2-1 in the sixth. Twilight here in the Canal District. The lights beginning to take effect at Polar Park. 0-1 to Young, and the pitch from Moran is swung on, lifted foul out of play left side. 0-2. Young extended his on-base streak to nine straight games with his single in the fourth. Infield to pull, Capra the shortstop up the middle, and the 1-2 bounces up there, knocked down by Theis to hold Callahan at third. One ball and two strikes. Romero playing off the line. The outfield is straight up for the Woo Sox. One ball, two strikes. Moran throws, and it's taken high, 2-2.
1: You know, when you hear left elbow inflammation, you automatically assume the worst, right? But for him to go down on June 5th, and here we are on the 25th, about 3 weeks later, he's pitching in a game, that's great news.
0: 2-2, Young fouls it back, stays alive. Well, Moran did have Tommy John surgery a few years ago, so that thought is always in the back of your mind. Part of, at least tonight while he's here, a very strong Puerto Rican contingent in the Woo Sox bullpen. 2-2. Here's the pitch. Swinging a bouncing ball, hit foul. I think you've got four guys from Puerto Rico in the Woo Sox bullpen tonight. You've got Moran, Rivera, Burgos, and Osvaldo Barrios. Burgos started last night, so I suppose the Woo Sox pitching staff, but point remains. Another lengthy battle here by Jace Young. Here's another 2-2, and it's taken right down the middle. Ring him up, strike three called. Young knew it. He was sitting off speed. He got the heat, and Moran strands the tying run at third in a scoreless top of the sixth inning. He picks up two strikeouts in the process. We're through five and a half at Polar Park. Woo Sox have a 2-1 lead on the 98.9 Nash Icon Woo Sox Radio Network.
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2: Bottom of the sixth at Polar Park, 2-1 Woo Sox. And 3-4 and 5 due for Worcester against a new pitcher for the Mudhens. It's the 27-year-old right-hander Ricky Venasco, who's making appearance number 19 here at AAA this year. And his first pitch to Mikey Romero is taken for a strike on the inside corner. No balls and one strike. Really good numbers for Venasco. 2-0, a 1-1-3 ERA with the Mudhens. 0-1 to Romero. Swing and a miss. Breaking ball down and in. No balls and two strikes. He follows Sawyer Gibson Long, who made one mistake tonight, and it was hit over the Worcester wall by Tyler McDonough. Two runs on three hits over five innings. He struck out seven. 0-2 to Mikey. The pitch down and in. Same pitch Mikey takes it this time, the slider. And now it's 1-2. Venasco is on the 40-man for the Tigers. He has made five appearances in the big leagues this year. He's been hit around. 1-2. Romero fouls it back to the screen. Romero, DeLay, and Theis for the Woo Sox. Two runs on three hits for Worcester. A run on six hits for Toledo. Mikey tonight has walked and bounced out. Left-handed stick, of course. The 1-2 is on the inside corner. Strike three called. Front door changeup from Venasco, and Romero is out number one. Eight strikeouts now for Mudhens pitching. Nice job by our junior PA announcer.
3: Those are Brock Colt's kids.
2: Okay. One of them caught a foul ball in their suite earlier.
3: That's right.
2: With Brock Colt on TV. Here's Jason DeLay now. Swing at the first pitch. It's a drive to right, but it's right at Callahan. Takes one step back and makes a letter-high catch. Well hit ball by DeLay, but he's out number two. So it's up to Matt Theis here in the sixth. Gibson Long is part of his outing, by the way. Before the leadoff double by Campbell in the fifth, retired 11 straight Woo Sox. Venasco out of the stretch. First pitch to Theis is taken a little bit high. Check swing on appeal. And no, 1-0. Venasco was originally a 15th round pick out of high school by the Rangers in 2017. 1-0. Theis takes low. And it's two balls and no strikes. Big league time with the Dodgers and the Tigers. 2-0. Pitch to Theis is inside. Three balls and no strikes. Venasco has been in the Tigers system since around the trade deadline in 2024. 3-0 to Matt Theis. And taking all the way, looks at ball four inside. It's a two-out walk for the Woo Sox. And it keeps the inning going for Alan Castro. Third walk issued by Toledo Pitching. Another base on balls brought to you by Big Blue Bug Solutions. And the Woo Sox leading 2-1. We'll see if Alan Castro's got a big swing in him. It's been really good of late. He's 0 for 2 tonight. And the first pitch from Venasco is inside for ball one. Five straight out of the zone from this right-hander. Looks like Joe LaSorsa will come on for the seventh for the Woo Sox. Big left-hander. Here's the 1-0 to Alan Castro. Venasco throws, and that's inside. 2-0, and now out for a meeting goes Tomas Nido. Six in a row out of the zone from Venasco. And while we have a moment, let's give you today's Woo Sox Rewards promo code of the game. And it is Caribbean, or Caribbean, tomato, tomato. 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
3: You see, Alex, I would probably go Caribbean like you.
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3: But when I see that we're having Caribbean Heritage Night, that's how I'll say it. I don't know what goes on in my brain, but that's the way it goes.
2: Here's the 2-1 pitch. Castro lifts it foul out of play left side. There are a lot of reasons they say that English is one of the hardest languages to learn.
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2: That's among them. Even if you've spoken it for 39 years.
3: Not 40 yet.
2: That's right. Not for another month plus, my friend. Counting every day. 2-2 to Alan Castro. Theis at first base with two outs. Bottom of the sixth at Polar Park. And the pitch from Ricky Venasco is on the way. Castro swings and misses at a fastball. He's down on strikes. And the inning is over. No runs, no hits. A man left for the Woo Sox. We go to the seventh. From the heart of the Commonwealth, it's Worcester 2 and Toledo 1 on the 98.9 Nash Icon Woo Sox Radio Network.
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2: Six innings in the books here at Polar Park. The Woo Sox have a 2-1 lead. And Joe La Sorsa comes out of the bullpen for Iggy Suarez and company. He'll get 8-9-1. In the Mud Hens lineup, and La Sorsa making his fifth appearance with the Woo Sox. And so far at Triple A between Indianapolis and Worcester, he is 1-1 with a 2.97 ERA. 22 appearances with the Indianapolis Indians, and 4 so far with the Woo Sox. As Tomas Nito digs in to lead off the seventh, and the first pitch from La Sorsa is in there for a strike. Nito is 0 for 2, a strikeout and a double play ball. He'll be followed by Navigato and Clark. The 0-1, swing and a miss out in front of a changeup. No balls and two strikes. La Sorsa works from the windup and works quickly. The 0-2 is high with a fastball. 1-2, he's not overpowering Joe La Sorsa. Averages just a shade under 90 miles an hour with the sinker. 1-2 pitch. Swinging a fly ball hit toward left center field. On the run is McDonough. He's not going to get this one. That's down for a base hit. Wide turn at first. Nito will hold at first base with a single. So on a 1-2 pitch, Tomas Nito gives the Mud Hens a leadoff base runner. Went out and got a changeup, and here's the nine-hitter now, Andrew Navigato. seventh hit for the Mudhens. They have all been singles. And LaSource's first pitch, Navigato takes outside. It gets away from Theis and back to the backstop, and Nito will go to second base. That was a sweeper that just stayed high and outside from LaSource. And Theis, it's a ball he should have handled. Should be a pass ball on Theis. And now we'll see if the Mudhens are thinking about a bunt. 1-0, not bunting. Navigato swings and misses at a sweeper. And the count 1-1. LaSource, 6'5", and 224 pounds. Here's the 1-1 pitch, and Navigato swings and misses. Comes up empty on a sweeper, and it's 1-2. LaSource, after being acquired from the Pirates on June 4th, he had initiated an opt-out or an upper mobility clause in his contract. Pitched one game for the Red Sox at Yankee Stadium, and then was optioned to the WooSox on June 8th. Now the 1-2 pitch to Navigato is taken on the inside corner. Strike three called. Perfect pitch as LaSource paints the edge. And that's the first out here in the seventh inning. And it's a big one because Nito stays at second base. Ninth K for WooSox pitching. And now a tough customer in Max Clark, who is 2-for-3. Left on left, Nito at second, the pitch. Swinging a high fly ball to shallow right. Chang is going out, Castro coming in. Chang is calling for it about 30 feet onto the outfield grass, and he makes the catch. So Clark, an aggressive hitter, is out on one pitch. Nito is anchored at second base and two away here in the top of the seventh. I don't think Castro ever saw that ball. So two outs here in the seventh, and LaSource trying to pitch out of trouble for the WooSox for the second straight inning. They lead 2-1. And Trey Cruz digs in, switch hitter batting right. The pitch is taken a little bit outside for ball one. Cruz is 0-for-2 with a sack bunt in the first inning. Nito, not great speed at second. And the 1-0 pitch, way outside. Two balls and no strikes. Giovanni Moran in his first rehab appearance with the WooSox, a scoreless six, struck out two. And stranded a man at third base. Here's the 2-0 from LaSource. And it's taken down and in, 3-0. And at this point, with a lefty on deck, so you just pitch around Trey Cruz. Three and zero, the count. LaSource throws, and Cruz takes a strike on the inside corner. That was a 3-0 sweeper, and the count 3-1. Gage Workman is on deck. Tying run, Nito at second, two outs in the seventh. And the 3-1 from LaSource is swung on and popped up. Shallow right toward the line. Going out is Ferguson, the first baseman, in foul territory. He's there to make the catch and end the inning. So for the second straight frame, the WooSox strand the tying run in scoring position as LaSource keeps Worcester on top. Time to stretch here at Polar Park. After 6.5, it's the WooSox 2 and Toledo 1 on the 98.9 Nash Icon WooSox Radio Network.
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1: Christian Campbell leads off the bottom of the seventh for the WooSox against the right-hander Vanasco. WooSox have a 2-1 lead in the bottom third of their lineup due. First pitch to Christian is a breaking ball taken for a strike, and it's 0-1. Campbell, Ferguson, and McDonough. This portion of the lineup is what generated the two runs for the WooSox in the fifth. 0-1. Campbell takes upstairs. One ball and one strike. It was a Campbell double to right center in the fifth to lead off the inning. And then after a pop-out, Tyler McDonough hit a two-run homer into the seats on top of the Worcester wall. 1-1 is taken high and outside. Not close. 2-1. The double for Campbell was a great sign. Line shot to right center field at 108 off the bat. 2-1 the count. Ricky Vanasco throws, and Campbell lays off a slider, but it catches the outside corner for a strike. And now it's 2-2. That appeared to be outside, but Campbell has already lost one challenge today. And he asked for time. Center fielder Clark now about 15 feet toward right center. And here's the 2-2 pitch. Campbell swings and fouls it back. High fastball at 94. WooSox have been out hit tonight, but they've got the game's only extra base hits. And that is the difference so far. 2-2 to Campbell. The pitch is taken high. 3-2. Max Ferguson is on deck. 3-2. Vanasco, his pitch. Campbell swings. It's a fly ball to right center field. Max Clark is going back. He's got room out there in front of the track, and he makes the catch. But another encouraging swing from Christian Campbell as he went down and got a curve on the outside corner and drove it to right center field. It's an out, Jim, but it was a hard hit ball by definition at 96 off the bat. And it just seems like he's a little bit more confident now after that double.
2: Yeah, I mean, that to me, if I'm Christian Campbell, I'm looking at that. That's just as good as a hit.
1: Here's Tyler McDonough, Max Ferguson, who goes after the first pitch and fouls it off.
2: I mean, that was a breaking ball in a 3-2 count that was low and away. And not only did he make contact, he drove it near the warning track to the opposite field.
1: Here's the 0-1. Ferguson takes upstairs a changeup. One ball and one strike.
2: And we saw contact like that routinely from him throughout 2024. And you'd like to see him get back to that for the rest of the season.
1: 1-1 to Ferguson. Is swung on line down the right field line, but foul. One ball and two strikes. Max is 0-2. He's been cold to start here at AAA after 27 games. The Sea Dogs batted 309. And now just 9 for 54 in 19 games with the WooSox. 1-2. Taken inside. Two balls and two strikes. Ferguson impressed down the stretch for the WooSox over the last 3 weeks or so last season. Now the 2-2 from Ricky Vanasco with one out, nobody on. Here it is, and it's taken at the knees. Strike three called. Ferguson could not pull the trigger. Maybe thought it was a little bit low. He's the second out of the seventh inning. That's the 10th strikeout for Mudhens pitching.
2: Update from Fenway. The Red Sox finally on the board. They had a lot of traffic against Camp Schlittler. They were 0-6 with runners in scoring position and had stranded six going into the fifth inning. Wilson Contreras hit a ground ball that went right through the wickets of Ahmed Rosario.
1: Here's Tyler McDonough now taking down and in for ball one.
2: Is great to see, considering everything that happened with the crazy flight they're getting in at 6 a.m. They've had some really good at-bats against one of the best arms in the league.
1: Isn't that baseball? I mean, you get in at 6 a.m. and the Red Sox, they've got a chance to beat Cam Schlittler. Swinging a foul by McDonough off the catcher. And the count 1-1.
2: But now they just tied it on a sac fly from Jaron Duran. Very shallow fly ball to left. Zaidan Rafael a little aggressive, but is able to get in there.
1: They're going to give Tomas Nido a second after that foul ball caught him in the mask. I mean, wouldn't that be the most baseball thing ever?
2: Yep.
1: You've been scuffling. You get in at 6 a.m. You're facing one of the best in the American League, and you win.
2: Mm-hmm. It sure would.
1: 1-1 to Tyler McDonough. 1-for-2 with that two-run homer. Blue Sox lead it 2-1. Here's the pitch. And McDonough takes down and in with a breaking ball. Two balls and one strike. McDonough now with a six-game hitting streak. He had seven hits, two homers, and a double in Allentown last week. Switch hitter batting from the left side. And the 2-1. High and outside, not close with a changeup. Now it's 3-1. Blue Sox would love to get some insurance. They're vying for their first win of the second half, and this week against Toledo. 3-1. McDonough takes ball four a little bit low, and the Woo Sox have a two-out base runner by way of a Tyler McDonough walk. So he's been on twice, and he keeps the inning alive for Sung Che Chang.
2: You know, the way that he's even taking pitches right now, you can tell he is seeing the ball exceptionally well. And he took that pitch with a ton of confidence.
1: Missed just below the zone as Z checks in. Left-handed stick, first pitch. Chang swings in a foul tip off the mask of Nido again. And he goes down to a knee. And that will get manager Gary Jones and one of the members of the training staff out here to check on Nido. Now, he got a foul ball to his mask three pitches ago and then took this one right off the mask on a foul tip by Sung Che Chang. So he's talking things over with Scott Thurston, head athletic trainer for the Mud Hens, as well as the skipper, Gary Jones. Looks like he's going to stay in the game. He's certainly campaigning to, and he will. But two foul balls to the mask. I mean, they've got to go check on him. And he's going to stay in there. 0-1 to Chang. Woo Sox do have activity in their bullpen. A left-hander is up and throwing. Now the 0-1 to Sung Che Chang with McDonough at first. And it swung on and dribbled up the first baseline foul. And the count 0-2. And 2 to Chang. Two outs, bottom of the seventh. Woo Sox lead 2-1. And the pitch from Venasco is taken inside. And now it's 1-2. Alec Gamboa, the left-hander, is up and throwing for the Woo Sox in their bullpen. One ball and two strikes. Ton of room in right center. Venasco throws, and Chang swings and misses at a breaking ball. He's down on strikes, and the inning is over. So for the second time, the Woo Sox get a two-out base runner with a walk, but cannot cash in. We go to the eighth inning. Jim Kane will take us home. It's the Woo Sox 2 and Toledo 1 on the 98.9 Nash Icon Woo Sox Radio Network.
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2: On we go to the eighth inning here at Polar Park. WooSox with a 2-1 lead over the Toledo Mudheads. Alec Gamboa comes on. It's the third straight lefty used by the WooSox. Giovanni Moran beginning a big league rehab assignment. He tossed a scoreless sixth inning in relief of Brian Bayo, a scoreless seventh for Joe Lasorsa. And now Gamboa gets the eighth. And his first pitch to Gage Workman is a front door slider taken for a called strike. Red Sox have taken the lead as they score four runs off Cam Schlittler in the fifth inning. They lead 4-2 as that game is on its way to the sixth. Go one. Is taken a little bit low. A challenge, however, from Matt Theiss. This is the second challenge used by the WooSox tonight, and this pitch was a ball. So the WooSox wind up going 0-4-2 using their challenges tonight. WooSox, the second best success rate using their challenges in AAA, coming in at 61%. 1-1 on Workman. 3-4-5 due up for Toledo as the pitch is swung on and missed. High fastball at 95 from Gamboa. That'll make it 1-2. Matt Theiss came in with the best success rate among catchers in all of AAA using challenges, but unsuccessful here. The pitch is swung on and fouled back to the screen. Matt Theiss on the season among challenge pitches, 20 being the minimum. He's got the best success rate at 81%. Jason DeLay is third on that list at 66%. 1-2 is swung on and socked towards right center field. Racing back McDonough into the gap, but he's there to make the play on the warning track. Tyler McDonough doing it all these days for the WooSox. He's got a two-run home run tonight. Now he tracks one down in deep right center for the first out of the eighth.
1: The challenge numbers really are incredibly impressive. And, you know, I mean, it's easy to say, yeah, veteran catchers and this and that, but these guys take a lot of pride in that. And we were talking about Jason DeLay's self-made charts of umpires. He kind of has a feel for where the misses tend to be.
2: Now it's Max Anderson, right-hand batter, cuts and misses at a first pitch fastball, strike one.
1: I mean, that is, you know, then you have an idea of, okay, balls to the outside corner, right-hander. I know he has trouble there, so I can be a little bit more aggressive on that part of the plate or that part of the zone.
2: 0-1 is hit high in the air, deep down the right field line. Back towards the corner goes Campbell, and Campbell cannot get it. It hits off the wall. Into second base is Anderson. He wants three as the relay throw is cut off by Capra in the middle of the infield. So it's a one-out triple for Max Anderson. It looked like Christian Campbell might be a bit banged up after he went after that. He went into a slide in the corner, and we lose sight of him as soon as he enters that corner. But the Mudheads have the tying run at third base with one out here in the eighth.
1: Yeah, banged into the wall out there and then was slow getting up. We're getting some good looks at the replay here on our Nesson broadcast. It looked like he was kind of working out that right leg, but no sign of Scott Gallen or Bobby Stachar. He's going to stay in there.
2: And so Anderson with a triple. That's the eighth hit for Toledo tonight. They're out hitting the WooSox 8-3. And that's Anderson's first triple of the season. His second hit of the night. He's driven in the only run so far. Infield comes in for Brett Callahan, playing in his third AAA game. Pitch from Gamboa is fouled back to the screen for strike one. WooSox this season, when leading after seven innings, are 28-3. A lot of room between the third baseman and Romero, who's near the bag, and Capra, the shortstop, who's playing near the middle. The 0-1 to Brett Callahan is swung on and looped to shallow left center field, falling fast and in for a hit. Down from third comes Anderson, and the game is tied on a blue pit to the opposite field off the bat of Brett Callahan. We've got a 2-2 ball game here in the eighth.
1: Now, this has been a really frustrating evening for the WooSox, because both runs for Toledo have scored on hits that barely left the infield. This one, if Capra is playing a normal short, he makes this catch. He's camped under this ball. But because the infield had to come in, it falls in, and we've got a tie game.
2: Shades of Luis Gonzalez back in the 0-1 World Series as the first pitch is a swing and a miss on Tyler Gentry. Good slider from Gamboa, and it's 0-1. Exit velocity on that swing, 59 miles an hour off the bat. So Callahan is at first. He has stolen two bases tonight. Tied at two. The pitch is a ground ball to second base. It could be two. Chang gloves, tags the runner, throws to first, and gets it there in time. So it's a 4-3 double play. Sungche Chang gets Alec Gamboa through the eighth inning. But the Mudhens tie it. And we go to the bottom of the eighth. All locked at two here at Polar Park on the 98.9 Nash Icon WooSox Radio Network.
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2: Vinny Capra to lead things off against the new hurler for Toledo. The right-hander Usuk Go, and his first pitch misses outside for ball one. Go pitched here on Tuesday night. It's his 17th appearance, a 3.04 ERA. From the windup he throws, and Capra takes a cutter that catches the outside corner for a called strike. It's Capra, Romero, and DeLay due. As the WooSox look to respond after Toledo tied it in the top half of this inning. The pitch. Capra takes a slow curveball that dips downstairs. 2-1. Falco replaces Ricky Venasco, who tossed two hitless and scoreless innings following the starter. Sawyer Gibson Long pitched to Capra's popped up foul first base side and out of play. Capra has one of the three hits for the WooSox tonight, a single back in the first inning. WooSox then had a leadoff double from Christian Campbell in the fifth, and then two batters later, Tyler McDonough belted a two-run shot into the Worcester wall seats. Here's the 2-2 from WooSox Go. And Capra swings and skies it to center field. Routine for Clark, drifting into his left, and he is there to put it away for the first down here in the eighth.
9: WooSox offense this week, Jim, does not have a hit in the seventh inning or later. And, of course, they're going to need to do that to win this game.
2: Osvaldo Barrios, the right-hander, is loosening in the WooSox bullpen as Mikey Romero digs in to the left-hand box. And the first pitch is a breaking ball that catches the inner half for a called strike. This is a Toledo bullpen that comes into play tonight with a 4.58 ERA. The 1-0 delivery. And Romero swings and skies it high in the air down the right field line. Racing over is Callahan, the right fielder, but this will land out of play into the Surfside sun deck. Now let me ask you a question. How many $2 Masshole Light Lagers and Coors Light drafts have they sold tonight on Deuces Wild in the Surfside sun deck?
9: Do you have the answer?
2: I don't.
9: I'm going to, well, that's a good question.
2: A lot of people down there.
9: I'm going to guess... I have no frame of reference. 350.
2: Okay.
9: Might be a lot.
2: That's not a bad guess, I feel. Pitch to Romero is ripped to right field and in for a base hit. Callahan moving near the line, picks it up on one hop. Mikey Romero with more loud contact, 97 off his bat. And the WooSox have the go-ahead run aboard with one down here in the eighth.
9: He went down and got a curve. Good short swing on 0-2 from Mikey. Continues to swing the bat well in the month of June. Let's see if the WooSox can string something together here. That's only their fourth hit.
2: Here's Jason DeLay. 0-2 with a walk, and the first pitch is taken south of the knees at 94 for ball one. Mudhens 2, WooSox 2. WooSox have dropped the first two games of this series. They've dropped 5 of 6 and 9 of 12. 1-0 pitch. DeLay takes a cutter low for ball two. WooSox have seen a lot of this team over the last 4 years. Mudhens have won 21 of the 32 games played between these two teams. 2-0 pitch. DeLay swings and hits it high in the air out to right field. Medium depth. In towards the line is Callahan, the right fielder. Nestles underneath it and makes the play for the second out of the inning. That'll bring up Matt Theis. Caught Brian Bayo for the third time in as many starts. We asked Nicky Suarez if that was a coincidence or if they were lining things up that way. He said, no, it's just a matter of trying to get all these guys playing time in what is a crowded catcher's room. Once again here in Worcester, the first pitch is taken for a called strike in the outside corner. Because the Red Sox signed Andrew Kisner to a minor league deal on Monday. You've got DeLay and Theis in the lineup tonight hitting back-to-back. 0-1 pitch. Theis swings and misses. A cutter low in the zone from Go, and it's no balls and two strikes. Romero at first base has only stolen one bag in 61 games. So he's not exactly a threat to run, although he is being held on by Jace Young. Second baseman Workman playing near the hole. Shortstop Navigato near second. Anderson, the third baseman, off the line. 0-2 pitch. Swinging a bouncing ball, hits softly to second. Gathered in by Workman, and he throws to first in time to get Theis to end the inning. So Romero with a one-out single, and he is left on base. And the WooSox have left six here tonight. We go to the ninth inning, all tied at two on the 98.9 Nash Icon WooSox Radio Network.
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2: Right-hander Osvaldo Berríos takes over on the hill for the WooSox as we go to the ninth inning here at Polder Park. All tied at two. Berríos making his sixth appearance in a WooSox uniform. He's been really good since coming off the IL at the beginning of this month. And his first pitch to Chase Young is a curveball taken north of the belt for ball one by the left-hand batting first baseman. It's the bottom third of the order due up here. Young, Nito, and Navigato. Young's had some really good at-bats tonight as the 1-0 delivery is taken up and in at 92. He struck out swinging on a Brian Baio changeup back in the second, but he saw 11 pitches in that at-bat. And had an infield hit off Bay with the fourth and struck out in the sixth, but saw seven pitches in that at bat against Giovanni Moran. The 2-0 is a breaking ball snapped off for a called strike by Berríos. 26-year-old from Caguas, Puerto Rico. Got the win in his WooSox debut with three scoreless innings on June 4th against Buffalo. Here's the pitch. It swung on and ripped foul first base side. It goes in and out of the photographer's well beyond the WooSox dugout. And looks like everybody is okay down there, perhaps. Taylor Bullduck, part of our social media team, sitting next to Bridget Prue, our Nesson sideline reporter. Taylor's had a couple of close calls down there.
9: It's danger zone down there, man.
2: Hopefully she is okay. The pitch. Young takes outside, a splitter missing, and the count is full. Berríos working for the first time in 5 days. He last pitched on the 20th in Lehigh Valley. Two relief innings, gave up a run on one hit and struck out three. Pitched three times on the two-week sojourn for the WooSox. Three balls, two strikes, and the payoff pitch is swung on. It popped up foul behind home plate and out of play. Parent club of these Mudhens, the Detroit Tigers, opening up a series with the Houston Astros tonight at Comerica Park. Another 3-2 pitch, and Young lifts it foul left-hand side and out of play. The starter tonight for Toledo, well, that's a Freudian slip for Detroit. Troy Melton had a perfect game through 5 1/3. That was broken up on a solo shot off the bat of Taylor Trammell. The pitch is swung on and ripped into right center field and down for a base hit for Young. And so the leadoff man is aboard for Toledo. A single that left the bat of Young at 96 miles an hour.
9: He's had some really good at-bats here this week. former first-round pick, just has not been able to figure out at the major league level. Does not have a big league home run to his ledger yet. And he's playing for all 30 clubs right now, of course.
2: That's his fifth hit of the series. Here's Tomas Nido showing bunt, and he gets it down in front of home plate. It's picked up by Theis. He throws to first, and he gets it there in time. It wasn't a horrible bunt, but it wasn't a great bunt either, but it was effective because Berríos came off the hill, and then he peeled off to the third base side. This thing ended up rolling about halfway between the mound and home plate. Benito not exactly busting it down the line. It is a sack bunt, and Young up to second.
9: It was a good play by Theis to barehand this one and throw off balance to first.
2: Here's Andrew Navigato. First pitch is swung on and fouled back to the screen for strike one. So the go-ahead run in scoring position for the Mudhens. Andrew Navigato is 1-for-3 with a single and two strikeouts tonight. Berríos set at the letters. He kicks and delivers. And Navigato takes a slider that curls low and outside for ball one. Should say that Houston ended up beating Detroit 2-1 in that game. Red Sox still have a 4-2 lead over the Yankees. That game now in the seventh inning at Fenway. 1-1. And the pitch is inside. 2-1. Navigato as Berríos misses with a splitter. If you're just joining us, Brian Baio making the start tonight. His third with the Woo Sox. Pitched very well. Five innings of one-run ball. The pitch. Swing and a miss on a slider nowhere close to being a strike. And it's 2-2. Baio struck out six. He walked two. Far and away the best of his three AAA outings. Baio on the night, a total of nine whiffs. The pitch is taken low. Not a bad splitter there from Berríos, and the count is full.
9: That's a really good take. Berríos just missed the bottom of the zone.
2: Leadoff man Max Clark, the Tigers' top prospect, on deck. The payoff pitch is low and away, ball four. He went to a slider to the nine man. Now, two pitches before, Navigato waved and missed at that same pitch, but he walks him with the base open to set up a force at any base with Max Clark coming to the plate and Dan DeLucia going out for a mound visit.
9: He has a lot of confidence in his slider, but, you know, with a nine-hitter, like you said, Jim, and the tying run at second base, but you really want to try and stay in attack mode. You've got to deal with a really good hitter in Max Clark. A chance to give the Mudhens the lead with the go-ahead run in scoring position.
2: I'm just a little puzzled by that pitch sequence there. And nonetheless, Max Clark will bat. And Berríos, when you look at the stuff and the usage, he throws that slider more than any of his other three offerings. 42% with the slider. He's also got the four-seamer, the curve, and the split. Here's Clark from the left side. First pitch is in for a strike. A curveball at 78 over the inside corner. Clark has two hits, both coming off Brian Baio. He has also stolen a base. The 0-1 from the right-hander. And Clark, a check swing bouncer foul, third base side. And the count now nothing and two. Clark has now reached in 11 consecutive games. The number three overall pick out of high school in Indiana back in 2023. Uber talented is this 21-year-old. The 0-2 pitch. Swinging a bounding ball hit to first. It's gloved by Ferguson. He sprints towards first, steps on the bag, retires Clark three unassisted for the second out of the inning. But both base runners advance. Young goes to third, and Navigato's up to second.
9: Well, Berríos is lucky that this was close enough to the bag for Ferguson to beat out Clark, because he never made a move to cover first. And look at the dugout afterwards, said, my bad, but you just have to, your first step on a ground ball to the first base side has to be that way.
2: First pitch to Trey Cruz, misses low with a slider, ball one. Two down, two in scoring position, tied at two. Trey Cruz 0 for 3 with a sack bunt tonight. The pitch is swung on and grounded sharply right side. Moving to his right is Chang. The second baseman is up with it and throws out Cruz to end the inning. We go to the bottom of the ninth at Polder Park. Yeah, the Moose Sox looking for their fourth walk-off win of the year when we come back on the 98.9 Nash Icon Moose Sox Radio Network.
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2: Bottom nine at Polar Park on Deuce's Wild Night. We've got some tarps off on the concourse on the third base side. Woo Sox and the Mudhens tied at two. And Alan Castro will lead things off against the right-hander Woo Sox Go, who tossed a scoreless eighth inning and worked around the single to Mikey Romero. It's Castro, Campbell, and Ferguson due for Worcester. The open stance from the left side for Castro as the first offering is a backdoor breaking ball that misses the corner, ball one. Castro does have a walk-off hit. That was the 12-inning marathon against Scranton back in early May. Two-run shot into the Worcester wall seats. Pitch. It swung on and lifted foul left-hand side. It's slicing out of play. Castro tonight is 0-4-3. He's popped to first, flown out to center, and struck out swinging. Third baseman Anderson off the line as goes 1-1 delivery. It swung on and ripped high and deep, but foul down the right field line. Man, he was all over this pitch from Go. A 94-mile-an-hour fastball that he rifled into the triple-decker garden above the Surfside Sun Deck. 108 off the bat.
9: He is locked in right now. He doesn't have a hit to show for it tonight, but his at-bats over the last 2 weeks have been of very high quality.
2: Average over 300 in his last 21 games. And the 1-2 pitch from Go on the way. And Castro takes down it in. A splitter missing for ball two.
9: Now, it's not just the batted ball. It's his takes. It's his ability to work deep counts. Something we did not see him do early in the season.
2: Really learning the day-to-day grind at this level, in the words of his manager, Iggy Suarez, a couple days ago. 2-2 pitch is a breaking ball that's lined into right field and down for a base hit. Over the leap of the second baseman, Gage Workman. Alan Castro is aboard, representing the winning run here in the ninth, and that will bring up Christian Campbell.
9: Another really good at bat. He takes a 1-2 slider down toward his back foot, able to lay off it. Maybe a pitch he would have swung at early in the season. They got a curveball he could handle. Good short two-strike stroke.

0: most steals on the team at 14. Here's Campbell in the first pitch. He swung on and chopped softly to third. Backhanded by Anderson near the bag. Long throw to first. Gets there in time. Young had to come off the bag. He applied a tag on Campbell before he got to the base. That almost acts like a sack bunt because Castro gets to second with one down in the inning.
1: A softly enough hit. And Anderson's taking a look at the board now to see if he may have had a play at second base. I think that was a smart play. I think you risk, if you throw to second base, if you're Anderson, not getting anybody.
0: In steps Max Ferguson to the left-hand box. Tied at two, bottom nine, winning run at second. First pitch is taken low and away, but a challenge here from Tomas Nido. This is the first challenge used by Toledo tonight, and this pitch did miss low. Not a bad time to burn it, especially when you have two remaining.
1: He took the words right out of my mouth. That's only the second challenge all night, period. Good night behind the plate for Chandler Durham.
0: No doubt. Ferguson is 0 for 3. The pitch from Go is taken for a called strike. Good tailing fastball on the outside edge. And the count even at 1-1.
1: But look at how shallow the Mudhens outfield is.
0: All the way around, Cruz in left, Clark in center, Callahan in right. Shortstop Navigato in behind Castro as he leads off second. Here's the pitch, and Ferguson fouls it straight back to the screen. Man, he was right on that fastball at 94, and the count now 1-2. Toledo, 2 runs, 10 hits, no errors. Moose Sox, 2 runs, 5 hits, and no errors. 1-2 on Ferguson with Tyler McDonough on deck. Here's the pitch, and Ferguson takes in the dirt. Castro breaking for third, and there won't be a throw. Heads up base running by Alan Castro as he gains an extra 90 feet, and the winning run is now at third.
1: Well, that's a great chance to take. Good base running by Castro. Read this hop to the left. And with his good speed, able to get to third base. That's a huge 90 feet because now the infield has to come in. And almost anything to the outfield will win the game for the Woo Sox.
0: Gary Jones is on his way out to the mound. Cruz, the left fielder, are they going to bring him into the infield?
1: I think they're going to go with 5 infielders. Haven't seen this in a while.
0: So the Mudhens skipper and the former Pawtucket Red Sox manager from the late 90s, Gary Jones, is out for a conversation with the entire infield, the interpreter out there to relay the message to Osuk Go. So a wild pitch as Go spikes a curveball. But this crowd on this Deuces Wild Night is into it. Tied at 2. 2 balls and 2 strikes, the count on Ferguson. You've got 3 infielders on the right side, 2 on the left side, and 2 outfielders. And the 2-2 pitch is swung on and popped up foul behind the plate. Good out of play. Outfielders are shallow. Another 2-ball, 2-strike pitch for Ferguson, who first calls time. So Toledo brings in its left fielder, Trey Cruz, to be the 5th infielder. The 2-2. Ferguson with a bounding ball, foul, first base side. That was awfully close to bouncing down the right field line, but we will do it again. Max Ferguson getting the start at first base tonight. An outstanding season at Double A with the Sea Dogs, a 300 average, a 900 OPS before his promotion. Looking to win the game for the Woo Sox on this Thursday night. Pitch number 7 of this at-bat on the way, and Ferguson fouls it back again. An outstanding battle between Ferguson and Goh.

0: Gill has now thrown 27 pitches. This is the seventh batter he has faced. Gill comes set at the belts. The pitch. Ferguson with a bounding ball to second. It's gloved by Workman. He looks the runner back and flips to first in time for the out. And now Trey Cruz is going to go back to the outfield. He was lined up next to Gage Workman as the third infielder on the right side. But it's a 4-3 ground out of Ferguson. Two down in the ninth.
1: A good battle go, just able to keep Ferguson on the ground. Now you've got one of your hottest hitters at the plate.
0: It's Tyler McDonough. The first pitch is a fastball missing outside to the switch hitter batting left. McDonough responsible for the only two runs for the Woo Sox so far, a two-run shot back in the fifth inning. His fourth home run in what is only his 14th game at AAA this season. Third baseman Anderson is a step behind the bag, about 20 feet off the line. The shortstop Navigato shading near the middle. The second baseman Workman playing into the hole. There is a lot of room to the right of second base for McDonough. And a big gap in right center field. Tied at two, winning run at third. Two down, bottom nine. The 1-0 pitch is way outside with a breaking ball. And it's 2-0. McDonough has also struck out and worked a walk. The 2-0 from the right-hander. And McDonough swings and pops it up. Left side of the infield, third baseman Anderson near the bag in fair territory makes the play. And we will have free baseball tonight at Kohler Park. We go to the 10th, tied at 2. On the 98.9 Nash Icon Woo Sox Radio Network.
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0: Top of the 10th from Polar Park. Blue Sox will play their 8th extra inning game this season. It's a 2-2 game. And Trey Cruz starts the inning at second base. And 3-4 and 5 due for the Mudhens against Osvaldo Berríos, who kept this game tied in the 9th inning, stranding runners at 2nd and 3rd. And Gage Workman leads off, the left-handed hitter, and the first pitch to him is a breaking ball taken outside, 1-0. Single runs in the 3rd and the 8th for Toledo. Both of the Woo Sox runs coming on the 2-run homer by McDonough in the 5th. Workman is 0 for 4. Here's the 1-0 pitch, and it's taken, a splitter missing low. 2 balls and no strikes. Woo Sox are 4-3 in extra inning games. Now the 2-0 from Berríos. High and outside, not close. 3-0. Meanwhile, Toledo is 3-5. 3-0 to Gage Workman. Trey Cruz at second base. Here's the pitch, and it's a breaking ball taken high and outside. Once again, not close. And it's a 4-pitch walk to start the top of the 10th. And Matt Theis will head out for a visit here with the right-hander. Blue Sox have had their chances again tonight. They had the bases loaded and one out in the first and could not score. And they had the winning run at third base with one out in the 9th. And once again, could not score. They have really scuffled with runners in scoring position this week. They are 1-for-5 tonight, which is an improvement, making 1-for-6 on their week average. They are 5-for-28 this week with runners in scoring position. As a quick visit here to the mound from Dan DeLucia. And Max Anderson, the cleanup man, is coming up for the Mudhens, with the go-ahead run at second and Workman at first base and nobody out.
1: I wonder if he really didn't want to pitch to Gage Workman. A very interesting pitch sequencing again there. He misses with the splitter on the 1-0 count. Goes to a heater, then a 3-0 slider that wasn't even close.
0: Anderson has 2 hits tonight. They're in at the corners. And the first pitch, Anderson not bunting, lines it up the middle. That's a base hit. Cruz around third. He will score. And Toledo has the lead. It's now 3-2 here in the 10th, and there is still nobody out. 11th hit for the Mudhens, as Max Anderson with his 3rd hit of the night gives Toledo the advantage.
1: Well, he goes to that slider again, and this one just hung and caught way too much of the plate to the cleanup man. Hits it right back through the box. And now, can Toledo grab that 2nd run? That's always the question for the visiting team in these scenarios.
0: Brett Callahan is the batter. Left-handed stick. First pitch high and outside. Not close. Ball one. Blue Sox have been out hit tonight 11-5. Callahan is 2-for-4. Had that RBI bloop single in the 8th to tie the game. 1-0. Swung on. Popped up. Left side of the infield. Capra back out onto the grass. Infield fly is in effect. Capra makes the catch anyway. That's the first out here in the 10th. So if Berríos can hold the Mudhens to just one run, that would be a successful top of the 10th, I would think, for the Woo Sox. Now, on Saturday, they're handing out these Tricorn Colonial hats.
1: Tomorrow.
0: Okay. They just had them on. Everybody in the press box just had them on. They showed them on Nesson. There's the first pitch to Tyler Gentry is taken for a strike. It's 0-1.
1: It's the most awkward thing I've ever seen. How did he know what they were doing? Oh.
0: Gentry has walked twice tonight. He's 0-2. The 0-1 pitch. Swing and a miss. Good. Slider down and away from Berríos. And now it's no balls and 2 strikes. 3-2 Toledo in the 10th. Chang, the second baseman, is shading the middle. Workman at second, Anderson at first. And here comes the 0-2 pitch. And Gentry swings, it's a ground ball to short. Capra has it to second for one. And Chang, trouble getting out of his glove. The throw still beats Gentry. And it's a 6-4-3 inning-ending double play. So at the end of the day, Berríos does the job and holds the damage to just one run in the top of the 10th. We go to the bottom half. The Woo Sox will have McDonough at second base to start the inning. Chang, Capra, and Romero do. One to tie, two to win it. After 9.5, it's 3-2 Mudhens on the 98.9 Nash Icon Woo Sox Radio Network.
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0: Here at Polar Park on a Thursday night, and Tyler McDonough starts the inning at second base. Toledo leads the Woo Sox 3-2, and the top of the Woo Sox lineup to face the right-hander Jack Little, who started here on Tuesday, and his first pitch to Z shows bunt, pulls back, and takes ball one. 1-0. So it's Chang, Capra, and Romero. Z is 0 for 4 tonight. Toledo's got a very aggressive bunt defense on their infield with the first baseman Young crashing hard. Here's the 1-0 pitch now. And Z again around a bunt, again pulls back and takes high and outside for ball two. Little is the fourth pitcher of the night for Toledo. Following two scoreless from Go, Little authored two scoreless, allowed just one hit in the start on Tuesday. 2-0. Here's the pitch. Again, Z bunting, and he drops up the third baseline foul. And now it's 2-1. Boy, it was such an aggressive shift on the infield. I think if you're Z, maybe you think about swinging away. There's so many holes open with the first baseman Young crashing and the third baseman Anderson in on the grass.
1: He's not laid down a sack bunt since April 1st.
0: 2-1, again around a bunt, and he pulls back and takes low, and now it's 3-1.
1: That's not to say he can't do it. We've heard from Chad Tracy, Iggy Suarez, that there are so many guys that have the capability to do it. But you know, doing it in a situation like this when you haven't done it in months is awfully difficult.
0: 3-1, we'll see if he's doing it again. He is, and it's bunted down the third baseline of beauty. Charging, it rides the lip, it's in fair territory. Rolling, rolling, rolling, and picked up foul. You gotta be kidding me. That was the only chance for Anderson as that ball hugged the lip and then just started nudging toward the line and barely died on the foul territory side of the stripe. I mean, this had base hit written all over it for Z.
1: As soon as it hit the lip of the grass, that gave it that extra spin to kick left. And then Little, as soon as it hit the chalk and then rolled left, he just whacked it.
0: So now it's full. 3-2 to Sung Che Chang. Here's the pitch. He's bunting again, and he drops up the first baseline foul. He's going to be out. So Z trying to bunt for a hit there. He's batting .351 over his last 10 games. That's going to go in the books as a strikeout. That is a tough pill to swallow.
1: I mean, I get it in a sense. And remember, too, he laid down a bunt base hit 11 days after that sack bunt for the first cycle in Woo Sox history that went down the third base line, but he's certainly confident in his abilities to do so. But couldn't get it down.
0: Here's Vinny Caprinel. First pitch to him is taken for a strike, front door slider. 0-1. Blue Sox are 1-for-7 with runners in scoring position tonight. And now 5-for-29 on the series. It's an area they've struggled all year. Capra's 1-for-4. The pitch to him is swung on and fouled back. And now it's 0-2. With the lip of the grass just turning against the Woo Sox here at Polar Park in the 10th. 0-2 to Capra. McDonough the tying run at second base. 3-2 Toledo in the 10th. Woo Sox trying to avoid their third consecutive loss here at Polar Park to start the second half. The pitch. Capra swings and misses late on a fastball. And now the Woo Sox are down to their final out. Boy, threw that right by him at 93.
1: Now, getting back to the bunt and really the logic behind it, you could second-guess it for sure. He's been one of your hottest hitters. You pointed out the numbers. Obviously, the situation calls for it. He's got the ability to do it. It's certainly one to keep in the back of your mind.
0: So here's Mikey Romero now, 1-for-3 with a single. First pitch to him is swung on, fouled back to the screen. Good hack on a fastball. And the count 0-1. McDonough began the inning at second base. He's still standing there. 3-2 Toledo here in the 10th. Mudhens play the infield to pull. And the 0-1 pitch on the way. Swung on, fouled back again by Mikey. Two good hacks on fastballs, but he's down in the count 0-2. Last night was an incredibly frustrating loss for the Woo Sox after taking a 3-0 lead in the first inning. Did not record a hit after the seventh and trying to avoid a similar fate here tonight. 0-2. Little set, checks McDonough, the pitch. Romero swings and misses. This game is over. Woo Sox can't score in the 10th. They've dropped three straight to start the second half as Little strikes out the side with a tying run at second base. And a final in 10 innings on a Thursday night from Polar Park, Toledo 3 and the Woo Sox 2. And back with the totals after this on the 98.9 Nash Icon Woo Sox Radio Network.
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0: Alex Jensen, Jim Cain back with you here at Polar Park after the Woosox fall in 10 innings by the final of 3-2. The final line score for Toledo, 3 runs on 11 hits and no errors. They left 10 on base. And for the Woosox, 2 runs on 5 hits and no errors. They left 8 on base. Woosox struggles with runners in scoring position continue. They went 1-for-9 tonight and are 5-for-31 in that situation here this week. Winning pitcher is Usuk Go. He is 3-1. The loss goes to Osvaldo Berríos. He's now 1-1, and Jack Little notches his third save of the season, pitching a scoreless 10th and striking out the side. Time of the game, 2 hours and 59 minutes in front of 5,060. Jim Cain, this has been a very frustrating start to the second half for the Woosox. I mean, when you take the 30,000-foot view here this week, they lost a bullpen game by Toledo on Tuesday. They knocked the starter out in the first inning on Wednesday and still lost. And then tonight, a lot of opportunities to take the lead. You know, some tough luck for Bayo and in the eighth inning with the bloop single and the bunt by Chang that rode the lip. But, I mean, an 0-3 record is an 0-3 record. And at least one of these games, you feel like the Woosox really had a chance to win.
1: You know, I would say that inning in which the Mudhens had 3 hits and any of the three, had exit velocities that were overwhelming. Those are the signs of a winning team. And again, I've said this a few times this week. It's just surprising to look at Toledo's overall record. Now, we have admittedly not followed them closely, right? Because this is not a team that we see as often as the Iron Pigs or the Red Wings, the Rail Riders and whatnot, the old IL North, as we like to call them. But man, they're very impressive, and they have found ways to win. And as you said, taking the 30,000-foot view of it, you just made the point off air, Alex, that the Woosox lost a game last night when they chased the starter in the first inning. I don't know how many times that's happened in baseball. I would say that in those situations that team wins 9 times out of 10, and then this was the one time where you don't. So, obviously, the Woosox are going through it right now, and we sound like broken records with the runners in scoring position thing and the wasted opportunities. And there are some things that maybe you could second guess from this one. The decision to have Chang bunts, despite the fact that he hadn't laid down a bunt in over 2 months. And he's able to do it, no doubt about it, but it's one of your hottest hitters. You got the top of the lineup up, and you got good speed at second base. You need that one run. I get it, but certainly something you can have a conversation about. So I think a lot of these things that just sort of add up, right? And you find yourself on the wrong side of 3 games here. And, you know, Brian Bayo, he pitched very well. And far and away, this was the best performance for him since he was optioned a couple of weeks ago. And you just hope that he could build on that moving forward. Encouraging signs again from Tyler McDonough, the home run. And Christian Campbell, some encouraging swings. You hope he can build on that. But the Woosox have to find a way to take some of that momentum and to build on those encouraging moments within a game, string hits together, have that big inning, protect the lead, hold on to the lead, and win a game.
0: As you mentioned, on the bright side for the Woosox, Brian Bayo, 6 strikeouts over 5 innings of 1-run ball, had some incredibly frustrating moments with, you know, the run in the third inning on not very hard contact all the way around. But the Woosox pitched very well again. They allowed just 2 earned runs tonight in 10 innings. And they fall to 2 games under .500. That matches a season high for the first time since May 23rd. Woosox will come into play tomorrow 36-38 and 0-3 in the second half of play. We'll look to right the ship at 6:45 tomorrow. We'll have our pregame show for you right here on the Woosox Radio Network. 6:25 for our pregame start. 6:45 first pitch. Neither team has announced their starting pitcher tonight. That'll do it for us from Polar Park. Tim Brennan back at our studios. Huge thanks to him. For Jim Cain, I'm Alex Jensen, saying so long from the heart of the Commonwealth. And once more, the final in 10 innings, Toledo 3 and the Woosox 2 on the 98.9 Nash Icon Woosox Radio Network.
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15: A better life with Dr. Sanjay Gupta.
16: Few people now have asked me about a TikTok trend that they've come across. It's called 75 Hard. The challenge was created by entrepreneur and author Andy Frisella, who calls it a, quote, transformative mental toughness program and an Ironman for your brain. So here's what it entails. Eat a structured diet with no alcohol, drink a gallon of water, read 10 pages of nonfiction, take a progress photo, and complete two 45-minute workouts, one of them outdoors, every day for 75 days. Quite a challenge. We asked CNN fitness contributor Dana Santis about this, who reminded us that sustainable fitness isn't about punishment or proving discipline through extremes. It's about building habits that integrate into your lifestyle in a way that feels supportive and repeatable. If you ask me, that's going to be the key to long-term success. I'm Dr. Sanjay Gupta, helping you live a better life.
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20: For more than a decade, the Environmental Working Group has put out a list of the so-called Dirty Dozen. These are the non-organic produce contaminated with the highest levels of pesticides. Well, this year, spinach topped the list, followed by kale, collard, mustard greens, strawberries, grapes, nectarines, peaches, cherries, apples, blackberries, pears, potatoes, and blueberries. Now, all these fruits and vegetables are part of a healthy diet, so no one is saying you shouldn't eat them. Point is, though, you could consider buying these items organic if and when you can, and then taking extra care when you wash them. The FDA recommends rinsing all fruits and vegetables, even the ones that are organic, under running water that is slightly warmer than room temperature. Don't use soap, bleach, or any fancy produce washes. I'm Dr. Sanjay Gupta, helping you live a better life.

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9: A better life with Dr. Sanjay Gupta.
10: There are lots of things you can measure to get an idea of how healthy you are at any given moment. Temperature, heart rate, blood pressure, just to name a few. But how about how healthy you will be and how long you're likely to live? According to a new study out of the University at Buffalo, two simple strength tests are pretty accurate at predicting longevity in older women. One is hand grip strength, and the other is how quickly people can stand up from a seated position without using their arms. By the way, I remember interviewing former President Jimmy Carter when he was quite old and being really impressed how he just popped out of the chair without using his arms. Not a lot of older people can actually do that. But I think the message here is that maintaining strength as you age is going to help you perform everyday activities, but also help you avoid injury and stay independent. I'm Dr. Sanjay Gupta, helping you live a better life.
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0: Brian, what are you doing, man?
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17: A better life with Dr. Sanjay Gupta.
18: For decades, the prevailing wisdom for someone who's had a heart attack has been to put them on beta blockers for the rest of their life. But new research suggests that might not be necessary, and that the benefits of these medications probably taper off after a year or two. On the whole, and for the average person, beta blockers are very safe and very effective. But, as with any medication, they can come with a cost. A financial one, and also potential side effects. We're talking about things like fatigue, dizziness, dry mouth, dry eyes. I want to be clear when I say that you absolutely should talk to your doctor before starting or stopping any medication. Point is, if you're years out from a heart attack and you're in otherwise good health, you might want to ask your doctor about discontinuing beta blockers. You'll want to, of course, keep up a healthy lifestyle, diet, exercise, and sleep. I'm Dr. Sanjay Gupta, helping you live a better life.

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0: More of the songs that made country great and the best of today next on...
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7: A better life with Dr. Sanjay Gupta.
8: There are lots of things you can measure to get an idea of how healthy you are at any given moment. Temperature, heart rate, blood pressure, just to name a few. But how about how healthy you will be and how long you're likely to live? According to a new study out of the University at Buffalo, two simple strength tests are pretty accurate at predicting longevity in older women. One is hand grip strength, and the other is how quickly people can stand up from a seated position without using their arms. By the way, I remember interviewing former President Jimmy Carter when he was quite old and being really impressed how he just popped out of the chair without using his arms. Not a lot of older people can actually do that. But I think the message here is that maintaining strength as you age is going to help you perform everyday activities, but also help you avoid injury and stay independent. I'm Dr. Sanjay Gupta, helping you live a better life.
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20: For more than a decade, the Environmental Working Group has put out a list of the so-called Dirty Dozen. 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Well, this year, spinach topped the list, followed by kale, collard, mustard greens, strawberries, grapes, nectarines, peaches, cherries, apples, blackberries, pears, potatoes, and blueberries. 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Point is, though, you could consider buying these items organic if and when you can, and then taking extra care when you wash them. The FDA recommends rinsing all fruits and vegetables, even the ones that are organic, under running water that is slightly warmer than room temperature. Don't use soap, bleach, or any fancy produce washes. I'm Dr. Sanjay Gupta, helping you live a better life.
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1: Your Friday commute is in good shape right now, not finding any significant slowdowns on 290 East from the 146 on-ramp to Kelly Square. You are getting a wee bit busier on 146 North right at the approach to 290, doing fine on 395 from the state line through Auburn, 190 moving well through Lancaster and Sterling right now, and on the Pike East, no issues on your way to Framingham.
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1: Still a very good ride, but perhaps just a little more volume on 290 East between Kelly Square and Grafton Street. A little sluggish on 146 North right at the approach to 290. You're looking good on 395 between Route 16 and 20. 190 moving along very well through Lancaster and Sterling, picking up volume on Route 20 through Worcester, and the Pike East is in good shape headed to Natick. I'm Jack.
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1: Looks like you're building in a little volume on 290 East between Hope Ave and Shrewsbury Street. 146 North looking good as you travel from the Turnpike to 290, although you are picking up a little volume right as you approach 290. 395, decent ride between Route 16 and 20. 190 looking good at Ararat Street. Your delays now on the Turnpike eastbound begin at Route 30 in Natick to the Weston Barracks.
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1: You're still looking pretty good as you travel on 290 East through Worcester. No significant slowdowns from Kelly Square to Shrewsbury Street. You're doing fine on 146 North, Milbury Street to 290. 395 moving along at Cudworth Road in Webster. 190 is looking good right now through Holden, picking up some volume on Route 20 through Grafton and Worcester. And on the Pike East, your delays stretch from Route 30 in Natick to Weston.
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6: I think it might be time for a new car, Adam. 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
7: Okay, that I heard because you clearly just whispered, trade me in.
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1: You're still looking pretty good as you travel on 290 East through Worcester. No significant slowdowns from Kelly Square to Shrewsbury Street. You're doing fine on 146 North, Milbury Street to 290. 395 moving along at Cudworth Road in Webster. 190 is looking good right now through Holden. Picking up some volume on Route 20 through Grafton and Worcester. And on the Pike East, your delays stretch from Route 30 in Natick to Weston.
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1: You're busy now on 290 East. You're all filled in. College Square to Shrewsbury Street. You're slow on 146 North. Vernon Hill to 290. You've got some slow spots on 495 North through Hopkinton from West Main Street to the Turnpike. 395, you're looking pretty good at State Line to Auburn. Route 20, you've got company through Worcester. And on the Turnpike eastbound, delays from Route 30 to the Weston Barracks. I'm Jack.
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0: 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Let's remind you about the big show coming to Las Vegas in December. A couple of country superstars teaming up for the Double Down Tour. 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
2: You're still dealing with some slow spots on 290 East between College Square and Shrewsbury Street. But you're looking good right now on 146 North, Vernon Hill to 290. Traveling well on 395, passing Route 16 in Webster and Route 20 in Auburn. Route 20 itself is a little sluggish through Worcester right now. And if you're traveling on the Turnpike eastbound, you've got some delays from Route 30 to the Weston Barracks.
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9: For decades, the prevailing wisdom for someone who's had a heart attack has been to put them on beta blockers for the rest of their life. But new research suggests that might not be necessary, and that the benefits of these medications probably taper off after a year or two. On the whole, and for the average person, beta blockers are very safe and very effective. But, as with any medication, they can come with a cost. A financial one, and also potential side effects. We're talking about things like fatigue, dizziness, dry mouth, dry eyes. I want to be clear when I say that you absolutely should talk to your doctor before starting or stopping any medication. Point is, if you're years out from a heart attack and you're in otherwise good health, you might want to ask your doctor about discontinuing beta blockers. You want to, of course, keep up a healthy lifestyle, diet, exercise, and sleep. I'm Dr. Sanjay Gupta, helping you live a better life.
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1: You're filled in once again on 290 East, College Square to Shrewsbury Street, and you're busy on 146 North Vernon Hill to 290. You're looking good on 395 through Oxford, Auburn, and Webster. No issues right now on Route 20 through Grafton. You're looking good on 190 Mountain Street to Gold Star Boulevard, and your delays on the Turnpike eastbound now extend from the Weston Barracks to 95.
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Lainey Wilson, Jason Aldean, and Kane Brown. And speaking of Jason, he and Luke Bryan heading to Las Vegas in December for the Double Down Tour. 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
14: A better life with Dr. Sanjay Gupta.
15: There are lots of things you can measure to get an idea of how healthy you are at any given moment. Temperature, heart rate, blood pressure, just to name a few. But how about how healthy you will be and how long you're likely to live? According to a new study out of the University at Buffalo, two simple strength tests are pretty accurate at predicting longevity in older women. One is hand grip strength, and the other is how quickly people

0: people can stand up from a seated position without using their arms. By the way, I remember interviewing former President Jimmy Carter when he was quite old and being really impressed how he just popped out of the chair without using his arms. Not a lot of older people can actually do that. But I think the message here is that maintaining strength as you age is going to help you perform everyday activities, but also help you avoid injury and stay independent. I'm Dr. Sanjay Gupta, helping you live a better life.
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15: There are lots of things you can measure to get an idea of how healthy you are at any given moment. Temperature, heart rate, blood pressure, just to name a few. But how about how healthy you will be and how long you're likely to live? According to a new study out of the University at Buffalo, two simple strength tests are pretty accurate at predicting longevity in older women. One is hand grip strength, and the other is how quickly people can stand up from a seated position without using their arms. By the way, I remember interviewing former President Jimmy Carter when he was quite old and being really impressed how he just popped out of the chair without using his arms. Not a lot of older people can actually do that. But I think the message here is that maintaining strength as you age is going to help you perform everyday activities, but also help you avoid injury and stay independent. I'm Dr. Sanjay Gupta, helping you live a better life.
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15: 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Ask them how the posts in their feed make them feel. These apps are built to be addictive, so kids, all of us in fact, will keep coming back for more, even when we are made to feel worse. It's bizarre. You might need to help your son or daughter reset their algorithm by unfollowing certain accounts and following or interacting with more positive ones. They might need suggestions of other healthier things to do, or to see you leading the way by example and putting your own phone away. In the run-up to bedtime, everyone's phone should go away, no questions asked. And if you need some help sort of, I guess, resetting expectations, try engaging parents of your kids' friends for a more coordinated effort. I'm Dr. Sanjay Gupta, helping you live a better life.
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7: For decades, the prevailing wisdom for someone who's had a heart attack has been to put them on beta blockers for the rest of their life. But new research suggests that might not be necessary, and that the benefits of these medications probably taper off after a year or two. On the whole, and for the average person, beta blockers are very safe and very effective. But, as with any medication, they can come with a cost, a financial one, and also potential side effects. We're talking about things like fatigue, dizziness, dry mouth, dry eyes. I want to be clear when I say that you absolutely should talk to your doctor before starting or stopping any medication. Point is, if you're years out from a heart attack and you're in otherwise good health, you might want to ask your doctor about discontinuing beta blockers. You want to, of course, keep up a healthy lifestyle, diet, exercise, and sleep. I'm Dr. Sanjay Gupta, helping you live a better life.
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10: A better life with Dr. Sanjay Gupta.
11: There are lots of things you can measure to get an idea of how healthy you are at any given moment. Temperature, heart rate, blood pressure, just to name a few. But how about how healthy you will be and how long you're likely to live? According to a new study out of the University of Buffalo, two simple strength tests are pretty accurate at predicting longevity in older women. One is hand grip strength, and the other is how quickly people can stand up from a seated position without using their arms. By the way, I remember interviewing former President Jimmy Carter when he was quite old and being really impressed how he just popped out of the chair without using his arms. Not a lot of older people can actually do that. But I think the message here is that maintaining strength as you age is going to help you perform everyday activities, but also help you avoid injury and stay independent. I'm Dr. Sanjay Gupta, helping you live a better life.
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16: A better life with Dr. Sanjay Gupta.
17: For decades, the prevailing wisdom for someone who's had a heart attack has been to put them on beta blockers for the rest of their life. But new research suggests that might not be necessary, and that the benefits of these medications probably taper off after a year or two. On the whole, and for the average person, beta blockers are very safe and very effective. But, as with any medication, they can come with a cost. A financial one, and also potential side effects. We're talking about things like fatigue, dizziness, dry mouth, dry eyes. I want to be clear when I say that you absolutely should talk to your doctor before starting or stopping any medication. Point is, if you're years out from a heart attack and you're in otherwise good health, you might want to ask your doctor about discontinuing beta blockers. You want to, of course, keep up a healthy lifestyle, diet, exercise, and sleep. I'm Dr. Sanjay Gupta, helping you live a better life.
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Good afternoon, friends. It's Dave O'Carra with the Friday edition of the commercial-free lunch hour brought to you by Pro Automotive of Dudley. 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We got a Friday flashback song for you and coming up in a little bit. Right now, it's Kenny on Nash Icon.

Luke Combs, Forever After All, 98.9 Nash Iconics, Dave O'Gara here at the commercial free lunch hour today. We have a Friday flashback song for you today, and today I want to feature the music of wine owner Judd and her mom, Naomi. When the Judds recorded during the 1980s, they had an extraordinary run on the country music chart. As a matter of fact, between 1983 and 1991, they had 20 top 10 hits, and 14 of those songs went to number one. And they were only together for a relatively short amount of time before Naomi retired and Winona went solo. Let's play you the number 7 song out of that list of 14 that reached number one. This came in the year 1986. The Judds, Rockin' to the Rhythm of the Rain on Nash Icon.

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Heather Langley, Morgan Wallen, 98.9 Nash Icon. If you missed any of the very exciting CMA Fest broadcast on ABC last night, it's streaming starting today on Hulu. 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Here's Shania, Eddie Manamon.

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11: 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Ask them how the posts in their feed make them feel. These apps are built to be addictive, so kids, all of us in fact, will keep coming back for more, even when we are made to feel worse. It's bizarre. You might need to help your son or daughter reset their algorithm by unfollowing certain accounts and following or interacting with more positive ones. They might need suggestions of other healthier things to do, or to see you leading the way by example and putting your own phone away. In the run-up to bedtime, everyone's phone should go away, no questions asked. And if you need some help, sort of, I guess, resetting expectations, try engaging parents of your kids' friends for a more coordinated effort. I'm Dr. Sanjay Gupta, helping you live a better life.
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There's Lady A, 98.9 Nash Icon. Lady A getting ready to join the Chicks and Tim McGraw at Fenway Park July 30th. And speaking of Fenway, it was rocking last night as the Red Sox beat the Yankees. Meanwhile, over at Polar Park in Worcester, Toledo beat the Woo Sox again. So the Woo Sox will try again tonight at 6:45. We'll bring you the game here on Nash Icon. She's got

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0: 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Never any doubt when you're listening to a great Toby Keith song. A little less talk, a lot more action. On a Friday afternoon, it's Dave O'Garrett. Thank you for joining us today. 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
12: Few people now have asked me about a TikTok trend that they've come across. It's called 75 Hard. The challenge was created by entrepreneur and author Andy Frisella, who calls it a, quote, transformative mental toughness program and an Ironman for your brain. So here's what it entails. Eat a structured diet with no alcohol, drink a gallon of water, read 10 pages of nonfiction, take a progress photo, and complete 2 45-minute workouts, one of them outdoors, every day for 75 days. Quite a challenge. We asked CNN fitness contributor Dana Santis about this, who reminded us that sustainable fitness isn't about punishment or proving discipline through extremes. It's about building habits that integrate into your lifestyle in a way that feels supportive and repeatable. If you ask me, that's going to be the key to long-term success. I'm Dr. Sanjay Gupta, helping you live a better life.
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Weather should cooperate Saturday and Sunday, looking good. It's Dave on the radio. Here's Jordan Davis now. Next thing you know.

Lots of rolling wheels and shifting gears round that Jersey Turnpike. Barney stopped me with his gun 10 minutes after midnight. Said, sir, you broke the limit in his rusty old truck. I don't know about that accent, son. This way.

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Lucky 9 Dash Icon. If you didn't catch that exciting CMA broadcast on ABC last night, it's streaming today on Hulu. It's Dave on the radio. Tim McGraw up after this one from Taylor Swift.

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11: A Better Life with Dr. Sanjay Gupta.
12: Osteoporosis affects millions of people in the United States and around the world. It's a disease that basically causes someone's bones to become weak, brittle, and porous, which can increase their risk of fractures. Now, the good news here is there are things you can do other than, or in addition to, taking medications to prevent fractures before it's too late. One is to up your intake of calcium and vitamin D. You also want to eat more protein. One functional medicine dietitian told us that that helps build muscle, and if you're building muscle strength, then you are also building bone strength. You want to be mindful of your workouts. The best ways to build bone density, one therapist told us, are going to be resistance exercises like lifting weights, and also exercises that make your bones take a bit of an impact, such as jumping or even running, just loading the bones a little bit more. I'm Dr. Sanjay Gupta, helping you live a better life.
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98.9 Nash Icott. Good afternoon, friends. It's Dave O'Gara. The final Friday of June. Today happens to be National Food Truck Day. And it's also National Chocolate Pudding Day. I'm thinking of an idea. I wonder what it could be. Here's Blake Shelton. You be the honeybee. I'll be the guy eating the chocolate pudding. 98.9 Nash Icott.

0: 98.9 Nat Shot Cop. News from Eric Church on this Friday afternoon. It's Dave O'Gara. We have reached the 26th day of June. If you're having a birthday today, you share it with Chris O'Donnell, the star of the new 911 Nashville TV series. He is 56 years old today. 56 apparently is a popular age today because from the old Will and Grace show, Sean Hayes is 56. And from Parks and Recreation, Nick Offerman is also 56 today. Speaking of Parks and Recreation, if you remember that show, Aubrey Plaza was on that program. She is 42 today. And from the Wicked movie, singer Ariana Grande is 33 today. We've got Scotty McCreary, Chris Jansen, and Jason Aldean teams up with Carrie Underwood. It's all coming along shortly here at 98.9.
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9: They say consistency is key, but sometimes you just got to switch it up. A new study out of Harvard School of Public Health found that varying your exercise routine could add years to your life. What exercise someone did didn't matter much. What did matter was that all the exercises together worked all the muscle groups in their body. Now, an added benefit to changing things up is it can help you push through the plateau effect. That's when your body gets so efficient at doing something that you actually stop getting better at it. And we know from previous research that specializing in any one sport at a young age can make someone actually more prone to injury. And as experts we talk to point out, even elite athletes switch up things with their workouts, making sure to target strength, cardio, flexibility, balance, and doing that every single week. I'm Dr. Sanjay Gupta, helping you live a better life.
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98.9 Hashtag Card. That's Scotty McCreary, the former American Idol winner who has performed at an Indian ranch at least three times that I remember, most recently a couple of summers ago. Now, Chris Jansen's getting ready to be at the ranch on Sunday, August 30th. He'll be doing this one, Me and a Beer. Pretty girl.

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Riley, a co-host with Lara Spencer on the CMA broadcast on ABC last evening. If you missed the show, it's streaming live on Hulu today. 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Joe DiMassina, bye-bye, Nash Icon.

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9: A better life with Dr. Sanjay Gupta.
10: They say consistency is key, but sometimes you just gotta switch it up. A new study out of Harvard School of Public Health found that varying your exercise routine could add years to your life. What exercise someone did didn't matter much. What did matter was that all the exercises together worked all the muscle groups in their body. Now, an added benefit to changing things up is it can help you push through the plateau effect. That's when your body gets so efficient at doing something that you actually stop getting better at it. And we know from previous research that specializing in any one sport at a young age can make someone actually more prone to injury.

0: And as experts we talk to point out, even elite athletes switch up things with their workouts, making sure to target strength, cardio, flexibility, balance, and doing that every single week. I'm Dr. Sanjay Gupta, helping you live a better life.
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0: Trisha Yearwood, X's and O's, 99 Nash Icon on your Friday afternoon. It's Dave O'Gara. Weather shaping up pretty good for the weekend. 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Luke Combs, Blake Shelton, Reba McEntire are all on the way.
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6: A better life with Dr. Sanjay Gupta.
7: A colleague of mine went to a meeting of the primetime seniors the other week. There are programs like this all over the country for people in their 60s, 70s, 80s, and beyond to stay active. It's not just something to keep older folks busy. It helps to keep their bodies in shape and their brains sharp. Showing up with a good attitude is a must, and research shows that having the right mindset actually does lead to better physical aging. So if you need some suggestions to boost your positivity, experts we talked to recommended focusing on goals, which can boost your confidence. Practice gratitude, they said. One of the seniors my colleague met told her that just waking up in the morning is, quote, better than the alternative. That's true. Focus on the things you can control. Diet and exercise. And very importantly, surround yourself with positive people, because that can be contagious. I'm Dr. Sanjay Gupta, helping you live a better life.
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Red Sox beat the Yankees. Exciting game at Fenway last night. Meanwhile, Worcester Red Sox at Polar Park dropped another one to Toledo. They will try again tonight to pick up a win. 6:45 game time right here on 98.9 Nash Icon.

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Nash icon Lady A, Far and Away, their best-known song, Need You Now. Lady A with the Chicks and Tim McGraw coming to Fenway Park on July 30th. It's Dave-O in for Adam this afternoon. George Strait is next, but first, it's Ella. She-

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11: You know, summer is a great time to re-examine how much time your kids are spending on social media, along with what they are seeing and who they are engaging with. Ask them how the posts in their feed make them feel. These apps are built to be addictive, so kids, all of us in fact, will keep coming back for more, even when we are made to feel worse. It's bizarre. You might need to help your son or daughter reset their algorithm by unfollowing certain accounts and following or interacting with more positive ones. They might need suggestions of other healthier things to do, or to see you leading the way by example and putting your own phone away. In the run-up to bedtime, everyone's phone should go away, no questions asked. And if you need some help, sort of, I guess, resetting expectations, try engaging parents of your kids' friends for a more coordinated effort. I'm Dr. Sanjay Gupta, helping you live a better life.
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0: Dollars Wreck with Jordan Davis. Ain't a Bad Life. 98.9 Nash Iconics. Dave O'Gara in for Adam this afternoon. Musically speaking, on the way, I've got Trace Adkins doing the fun song Honky Tonk Badonkadonk. We'll jump back in the saddle with Luke Combs. And I'll play you the song they opened the CMA Fest with last night. Gretchen Wilson was joined on stage by Ella Langley. The two of them did Here for the Party. Great tune. It's on the way shortly. Right now, though, let's talk about superstars Luke Bryan and Jason Aldean coming to Las Vegas in December for the Double Down Tour. Got a VIP trip for two up for grabs. 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
2: Brake lights on 290 West, starting Main Street in Shrewsbury. Gets better after East Central in Worcester. So 290 West is tough. Eastbound's not bad. We do have those getaway delays, though, on the westbound side of the pike from Millbury to Auburn. So a slow ride there. 190's not bad. Some slowdowns, though, through Harvard and Lancaster on Route 2 West, and looking good from Auburn down to Webster on 395. No complaints for now on 146. I'm Dave
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12: A better life with Dr. Sanjay Gupta.
13: They say consistency is key, but sometimes you just gotta switch it up. A new study out of Harvard School of Public Health found that varying your exercise routine could add years to your life. What exercise someone did didn't matter much. What did matter was that all the exercises together worked all the muscle groups in their body. Now, an added benefit to changing things up is it can help you push through the plateau effect. That's when your body gets so efficient at doing something that you actually stop getting better at it. And we know from previous research that specializing in any one sport at a young age can make someone actually more prone to injury. And as experts we talk to point out, even elite athletes switch up things with their workouts, making sure to target strength, cardio, flexibility, balance, and doing that every single week. I'm Dr. Sanjay Gupta, helping you live a better life.
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Megan Maroney at 98.9 Nash Icon. Megan, one of the featured performers on the CMA show. It was on ABC last night. It's Dave O in for Adam this afternoon on a Friday. And for the ride home, we've got a perfect song for you. It's Rascal Flatts. Life is a highway. I want to ride it all night long.

0: 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Dave O'Gara while you work, 10 to 3. And Adam Webster afternoons, 3 to 7.
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1: Weekend getaway slowdowns on the westbound side of the Pike starting in Westboro all the way out to after 290 in Auburn. Pike East slow in Charlton before the service area. It's pretty packed on 290 West in Worcester from just over the Shrewsbury line down to East Central Street. 190 South is slow at the 290 merge. 190 North is okay. Some brake lights through Harvard and Lancaster on Route 2 West, but a good ride on 395 and on 146.
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10: A better life with Dr. Sanjay Gupta.
11: For more than a decade, the Environmental Working Group has put out a list of the so-called Dirty Dozen. These are the non-organic produce contaminated with the highest levels of pesticides. Well, this year, spinach topped the list, followed by kale, collard, mustard greens, strawberries, grapes, nectarines, peaches, cherries, apples, blackberries, pears, potatoes, and blueberries. Now, all these fruits and vegetables are part of a healthy diet, so no one is saying you shouldn't eat them. Point is, though, you could consider buying these items organic if and when you can, and then taking extra care when you wash them. The FDA recommends rinsing all fruits and vegetables, even the ones that are organic, under running water that is slightly warmer than room temperature. Don't use soap, bleach, or any fancy produce washes. I'm Dr. Sanjay Gupta, helping you live a better life.
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0: Barry Chapin Carpenter on 98.9 Nash Icon, hanging out at the old Twist and Shout. That's right next door to the Dew Drop Inn, as I recall. I just made that up. It's the 26th day of June. It's Dave O'Gara in for Adam Webster. Famous birthdays today would include former NFL player Shannon Sharp, who's 58 years old, from the hit TV show 911 Nashville. Chris O'Donnell's 56 today. Former baseball great Derek Jeter is 42 years old, from Parks and Recreation. Aubrey Plaza, 42. And from the Wicked movies, Ariana Grande is 33 today. John Party teams up with Thomas Rhett. Next, Ain't Nothing a Beer Can't Fix. It's coming up.
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2: A lot of people are getting away for the weekend. We're seeing off and on delays on the westbound side of the Pike from Westboro to Auburn after 290. Pike East is delayed in Charlton just by the service plaza. It's brake lights on 290 West from just before Main Street in Shrewsbury down to just about Route 9 Belmont Street in Worcester. So 290 West is very busy. Eastbound's okay, and 190 is not bad. Looking good, Auburn to Webster and back on 395. I'm Dave.
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1: A better life with Dr. Sanjay Gupta.
2: There are lots of things you can measure to get an idea of how healthy you are at any given moment. Temperature, heart rate, blood pressure, just to name a few. But how about how healthy you will be and how long you're likely to live? According to a new study out of the University at Buffalo, two simple strength tests are pretty accurate at predicting longevity in older women. One is hand grip strength, and the other is how quickly people can stand up from a seated position without using their arms. By the way, I remember interviewing former President Jimmy Carter when he was quite old and being really impressed how he just popped out of the chair without using his arms. Not a lot of older people can actually do that. But I think the message here is that maintaining strength as you age is going to help you perform everyday activities, but also help you avoid injury and stay independent. I'm Dr. Sanjay Gupta, helping you live a better life.
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1: A lot of people are getting away for the weekend. We're seeing off and on delays on the westbound side of the Pike from Westboro to Auburn after 290. Pike East is delayed in Charlton just by the service plaza. It's brake lights on 290 West from just before Main Street in Shrewsbury down to just about Route 9 Belmont Street in Worcester. So 290 West is very busy. Eastbound's okay, and 190 is not bad. Looking good, Auburn to Webster and back on 395. I'm Dave.
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12: A better life with Dr. Sanjay Gupta.
13: A colleague of mine went to a meeting of the primetime seniors the other week. There are programs like this all over the country for people in their 60s, 70s, 80s, and beyond to stay active. It's not just something to keep older folks busy. It helps to keep their bodies in shape and their brains sharp. Showing up with a good attitude is a must, and research shows that having the right mindset actually does lead to better physical aging. So if you need some suggestions to boost your positivity, experts we talked to recommended focusing on goals, which can boost your confidence. Practice gratitude, they said. One of the seniors my colleague met told her that just waking up in the morning is, quote, better than the alternative. That's true. Focus on the things you can control. Diet and exercise, and very importantly, surround yourself with positive people, because that can be contagious. I'm Dr. Sanjay Gupta, helping you live a better life.

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1: It's time for season 6 of Worcester Red Sox Baseball. The Woo Sox would like to thank their following partners: Assumption University, Atlas Distributors, Corporate Credit Union Association, Country Bank, DCU, Fallon Health, Flexcon, Hanover Insurance, Polar Beverages, Rodenheiser, St. Gobain Abrasives, Table Talk Pies, UMass Memorial, Unibank, Worcester Regional Chamber of Commerce, and Wormtown Brewery. Now let's go to the ballpark for season 6 of Worcester Red Sox Baseball.
2: And on a gorgeous Friday night from the Canal District, it's time for Woo Sox Baseball as the Woo Sox and Toledo Mudhens continue their 6-game series with Game 4 this week here at Polar Park, and the Woo Sox looking to get into the win column here this week against the Tigers AAA affiliate. And in the second half, the Woo Sox have begun the second half of International League play 0-3. Hi again, everyone. Glad to have you with us on this Friday alongside Jim Kane. I'm Alex Jensen. We've got the Iron Man, Russ Yeomans, back at our studios, and it's been a frustrating few days for the Woo Sox, Jim, and really the bats are the culprit. 5 hits last night for the Woo Sox. They went 1-for-9 with runners in scoring position, and overall this week just 5-for-31 with the chance to score, really waiting for that one big hit to kind of loosen the screws, and maybe that'll get this offense clicking again.
3: Well, unfortunately, Alex, we've said these words, these sentences, far too often when it comes to this team. The struggles they've had with runners in scoring position and the need for one guy to come through with that big hit. And you're right, you know, baseball, it's one of those things where, you know, it could be a time where everybody's slumping, or it could be a time where the offense is hot, right? I mean, that's the way things work in this sport. And it's only going to take one guy to come through with a big hit to put the Woo Sox on top to tie the game in a close and late situation. And then the floodgates will open from there. But until then, it's been a struggle. And boy, I've got to say, I've been very impressed with what we've seen from this Mudhens team, especially offensively. But you made the point about the bullpen game that they ended up having here 2 nights ago. And the fact that the Woo Sox chased the starter from the game in the first inning and still lost, I think that says a lot about where the Woo Sox are at right now, but also have to give credit to Toledo for what they've done in this series. So it's not going to get any easier. You lose a piece here tonight. We'll get to that in a minute. But, boy, we'll see if they can right the ship.
2: That piece is Sungche Chang, who has been officially activated by the Boston Red Sox, recalled to Boston with Marcelo Meyer going on the 10-day injured list with a forearm stress fracture. He was in the original Woo Sox lineup tonight, batting ninth and playing shortstop. He's batting ninth for the Red Sox tonight at Fenway Park against the Yankees. Z is such an easy guy to root for. It's great to see him get an opportunity in the big leagues, but that, of course, compromises the Woo Sox depth. And as they look to right the ship here this week against the Toledo Mudhens, it's a bullpen game for each team. Seth Martinez will make the start for the Woo Sox, 2-1 overall with a 5.91 ERA. And it'll be Brennan Hanafy, the right-hander for the Toledo Mudhens, making his first AAA start this year. He did start 2 games in as an opener for the Tigers. And this year at AAA is 2-1 with a 5.71 ERA. The good news for the Woo Sox, despite their offensive shortcomings, their pitching staff has been doing the job. Second in AAA in June ERA at 4.11. They got another great outing last night from 5 different pitchers, including 5 innings of one-run ball from Brian Bale. And another bullpen game tonight for the Woo Sox, and they've done pretty well in those considering the situation. They are 9-9 in bullpen games here in 2026. As we continue along in our pregame show, counting down to first pitch, Tommy Castle of the Worcester Telegram and Gazette, he's here every single day, and he shared some of the things he's been working on. That's coming up right after this break on the 98.9 Nash Icon Woo Sox Radio Network.
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0: Friday night here at Polar Park, getting ready for Game 4 of the second half and Game 4 of this six-game series, the WooSox and the Toledo Mudhens, as the WooSox look to snap a three-game losing streak. And we're joined by Tommy Castle of the Worcester Telegram and Gazette. He's here every single day. And it's great to visit with you again, Tommy. And just before we came up here from the clubhouse about 10 minutes ago, we got news that Sungche Chang is on his way to Boston. So there is a transaction that gets a very good defensive middle infielder to the big leagues.
1: Yeah, Chang's been great recently. I believe he's hitting over 300 in his past 10 games and played, like you said, a great middle infield at shortstop and second base for the WooSox. It comes with the news that Marcelo Meyer is landing on the injured list with a forearm issue. We just got recent news just a couple minutes ago, like you said, that Chang is on his way to Boston and will be at Fenway Park tonight as they play the Yankees. So another middle infielder gone from here in Worcester, whether that's Anthony Siegler or Nick Sogard, now Chang joins the list as the Red Sox have, once again, are dealing with injuries up north.
0: Yeah, it has been. Man, they have built a lot of middle infield depth. The Red Sox have this offseason. They've needed every bit of it. Okay, you visited with Tyler Uberstein earlier today for your podcast. And your podcast, again, is Castle's Corner, Cassell's Corner. Great story, obviously. Made his big league debut earlier this year. What did he have to say?
1: Yeah, we went over, I mean, his journey in baseball is one of my favorite in the Red Sox organizations, and we detailed it on my podcast, but the long story short is he was cut from the USC club baseball team and the varsity baseball team, and he barely pitched in high school, 15 innings, then he went to Northwestern, got drafted by the Red Sox in the 19th round, got Tommy John surgery, came back, and then was the pitcher of the year in the organization last year, co-pitcher of the year, I believe, with Cooper Criswell, had the most strikeouts, most innings pitched. So Ubi, it's just a story of perseverance and never say never, right? And so he pitched to Boston this year, made his major league debut earlier in April, and then went on the IL with right shoulder soreness. So now he's back. He pitched a second time here this week in AAA since his return from injury, and he was pretty dynamic. Your co-broadcast that day, JP Ricciardi, liked how fast he worked and just how he was in and out of the zone with a lot of strikes. So Ubi brought him on my podcast. A good anecdote about being always prepared and packed. He packed his white pants, his white professional baseball pants, and a suit when he was on the road for the first road trip of the year. And I believe it was Buffalo, and then he got the call up. So it's a lesson to always be prepared and always pack your pants when you're ready to go up.
0: Yeah, that's something that I think not many people think about is for guys on the 40-man, your time could come at any minute. So they have to pack all those things they might need. Like you said, a suit, potentially some white pants if they're on the road, right? I mean, that's something not a lot of people really figure that, you know, guys in the minor leagues have to take on the road with them.
1: Yeah, and I think it's a fun part about these players on the 40-man roster. They have to be prepared at any moment, just like a Chang today that was originally in the WooSox lineup to be going up to Boston today. He probably won't play. Maybe he will. We'll see what the Red Sox lineup looks like a little bit later on. But and another fun story I had today come out of another pitcher that's pitched in Boston this year, Jack Anderson, right-handed pitcher out of the WooSox bullpen right now. He made three appearances with the Red Sox this year, his major league debut as well. And after his last appearance against the Yankees in a hotel room in Boston at 1:30 a.m., he's taking classes at Florida State University to get his undergrad because he was drafted early and didn't finish school. And he told us a great anecdote today of him staying up at 1:30 trying to use the home office center in a hotel because his iPad wouldn't work, and he had to video record himself doing the presentation for a project and a classwork. So it's funny to hear these anecdotes about not only baseball, but what goes beyond baseball for these players, especially these guys in the 40-man roster, whether that's being packed and ready to go to Boston or having your classwork in on time.
0: We saw Brian Baio here for his third start at AAA yesterday. I thought he looked pretty good. I mean, he had some tough luck that drove his pitch count up a little bit in yesterday's start. But, you know, talking around the clubhouse to Iggy Suarez, what did you think of how he looked, and what do you think the impressions were in the clubhouse of Baio in his third AAA start?
1: Yeah, like you said, it's his third start. So I think the biggest thing we're watching for down here in AAA with Brian Baio is the first inning. He had those first inning woes up in Boston where he had a ERA above 10 in the first inning and then an ERA below 1 in the rest of his innings when he was pitching for Boston. So he's really working on being good from the gate, right from the chute. I talked to Dan DeLucia, the WooSox pitching coach, a little bit about what they've been working on with Baio behind the scenes, especially in his bullpen sessions when he's not pitching or not pitching on the mound in a game. And they've been incorporating getting ready for batters, bringing those two dummy hitters on the left and right side to really feel like you're simulating that game atmosphere a little bit more than Baio's done in the past. Baio's stuff usually in bullpens was more transactional or just kind of getting out of the way. But now they're really having emphasis and focus on in between the starts, really getting ready for those first innings.

0: Hanson, righty they drafted at LSU last year. He's impressive, and I don't know how much we'll see him this year, and if because they'll have him a little bit of a pitch count. But his fastball and his vertical drop with his curveball and slider is really fun to watch. And he's been impressive in Portland and the low minors this year. So we'll see if we see some of those top prospects here. We're a little bit of a void of the past this year with the top prospects being in Worcester. So I know a lot of WUSOS fans and even people like me and you probably are hoping for an influx of some younger talent here that we can maybe get excited about in the second half.
1: Where can the people find your work, find you on social media?
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1: Tommy, thanks as always for the time.
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1: Tommy Castle of the Worcester Telegram and Gazette. Starting lineups, first pitch coming up next from Polar Park on the 98.9 Nash Icon WUSOX Radio Network.
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8: Oh, no better place to be on a Friday night than right here at Polar Park. Late summer, late July, or late June, I should say. My head's not screwed on straight right now, Alex, you can clearly tell. But the WUSOX and the Mudhens getting set for game four of this six-game series. WUSOX have dropped the first three games of this series and looking for their first win of the second half here tonight. They are 36-38 overall, and the Mudhens are 37-40. Let's take a look at tonight's starting lineups. We will begin with the Detroit Tigers AAA affiliate. They've got the Tigers' top prospect, Max Clark, leading things off yet again. He'll play center field with Trey Cruz, the right fielder, batting second. Max Anderson is the DH. He'll bat third with Eduardo Valencia doing the catching and batting fourth. Gage Workman is at shortstop tonight. He'll bat fifth. Workman has played a little bit of everywhere so far in this series. It's his fourth start of this series and the fourth different position that he has played. Corey Jolks is in left field. Chase Young is the second baseman. Cal Stevenson makes his first appearance of the week. He is at first base. And Andrew Navigato gets his start at third, and he bats ninth for Gary Jones's team tonight. Starting pitcher for Toledo is the right-hander Brennan Hanafy in what will be another bullpen game for the Mudhens. As for the WUSOX, Braden Ward is back in there following a night off yesterday. He'll play center field. Romy Gonzalez in what will, in all likelihood, be the final game of his big league rehab assignment. He is scheduled to play all nine innings, and he will play first base tonight. Mikey Romero bats third and plays third base. Jason DeLay is the cleanup man. He does the catching with Alan Castro in left field batting fifth. Vinny Capra is the shortstop hitting sixth. Andrew Kisner is the DH in his second game in the

0: Red Sox organization. He'll bat seventh with Tyler McDonough at second base hitting eighth, and Max Ferguson bats ninth and plays right field. Those nine will have Seth Martinez, who makes the start for the Woo Sox. It will be a bullpen game for Worcester as well. We'll step aside, and when we come back, we've got first pitch for Game 4 of this series on this Friday night at Polder Park. Woo Sox and the Mudhens is next on the 98.9 Nash Icon Woo Sox Radio Network.
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0: It is indeed a Unibank Friday firework display that we will have after the game set to Heartland Yacht Rock. Very curious to see what that playlist sounds like after the game. Also have our Tri-Corner Hat giveaway today. Compliments of our good friends at Harvard Pilgrim Healthcare, as Seth Martinez leads the Woo Sox onto the field here tonight. Woo Sox are in their red jerseys, Worcester colored in white, outlined in dark navy blue, scripted across the chest. The white numbers also outlined in dark navy blue on the back, with the City of Worcester emblem on the left sleeve. White pants with the red piping, the red caps with the navy blue W with the navy brim tonight for Seth Martinez. And these Woo Sox, Martinez is 2-1 with a 5.91 ERA in his first year in the Red Sox organization. Over 100 major league games over the last 5 years for Martinez, who's making his fifth start of the season, a 5.91 ERA, his 23rd appearance. So he is no stranger to starting these bullpen games for the Woo Sox this season. His last outing came on Tuesday. He went an inning and two-thirds. He hit a batter. Didn't walk anybody. No strikeouts. And Martinez, in the month of June, has struggled a bit. An ERA over 10 in six appearances. That's because in his outing before last, he allowed five runs on five hits over two-thirds of an inning. A week ago tonight in Lehigh Valley, and on the 17th against the Iron Pigs, he gave up three runs on four hits over an inning of work. So trying to bounce back and get the Woo Sox off on the right foot tonight. Everybody that is down in the bullpen is available, according to Iggy Suarez. Expect an inning, maybe two, for Seth Martinez tonight. He has completed his warm-up tosses. Max Clark striding towards the left-hand batter's box. And to get you going on the play-by-play, it is my pleasure to turn things over to my partner, Alex Jensen.
6: Thanks, Jim. Packed house here on a Friday night. DCU Club is hopping behind us. Partly cloudy skies, 78 degrees. Very comfortable on this June Friday as Max Clark leads off against Seth Martinez. And the first pitch of the ballgame is taken for a strike on the inside corner, and Clark wants to challenge. So right away, we've got a challenge from Max Clark. Toledo went 0 for 1 on challenges last night, and they begin today's game with a win on this challenge. As Clark, he's correct. So the count is 1-0 instead of 0-1. Clark batting at 264, 6 homers, and 30 RBIs, left-handed hitter. And now the 1-0 pitch is taken high, a sinker, and it's 2-0. Clark, Trey Cruz, and Max Anderson for the Mud Hens. 37-40 overall. They've won four in a row. Here's the 2-0, and Clark swings and pops it up. Near home plate, coming down from third is Romero. Into foul territory he goes. He's there to make the catch. And that's how this ball game begins. A mile-high pop-up by Max Clark on the infield. And there's one away here in the first.
0: The Woo Sox defense tonight. Alan Castro plays left. Braden Ward is the center fielder with Max Ferguson in right. Mikey Romero, as you just heard, is the third baseman with Vinny Capra at short. Tyler McDonough at second. Romy Gonzalez at first. And Jason DeLay does the catching.
6: Here comes Trey Cruz. Right fielder, switch hitter, batting left, and the first pitch for Martinez is in there for a strike, backdoor breaking ball, and it's 0-1. As Jim told you, the number is not flattering for Seth in the month of June. 0-1 pitch, swing and a miss, out in front of a changeup, and it's 0-2. A lot of that coming during that Saturday game in the Lehigh Valley. He allowed 5 runs in 2/3 of an inning, but should have been out of the inning. Had a pop-up behind the mound that dropped. Here's the 0-2 now. And Cruz swings and misses. And Martinez makes quick work of Mr. Cruz. On 3 pitches, he strikes him out for the second out here in the first.
0: A couple of really good changeups here back-to-back to induce swings and misses of Trey Cruz. And had some nice movement down and away from the left-hand batter. If he's got that pitch working tonight, these couple of innings he's going to throw are going to be awfully quick.
6: Here comes Max Anderson, a right-handed hitter. First pitch is swung on line down the right field line, and that's a fair ball headed for the corner. Over to dig it out is Ferguson. Anderson's going to second base, and he's in there with a two-out double. So he continues to hit. Now 10 for his last 23. It's his fifth hit in the series, and Toledo has a man in scoring position with two outs here in the first. Mud Hens have used the opposite field really well this week.
0: Yeah, they really have. I'm just so impressed with this team positionally. Whether it's the two Maxes or this guy coming to bat now, Valencia, Corey Jones has had a great month of June. It's a very deep team.
6: Here is the aforementioned Valencia. 14 RBIs here in this month of June. First pitch, front door sweeper taken for a strike. 0-1. No score, top of the first. Toledo threatening with the man at second base and two outs. Valencia batting .244 with 12 home runs. Big right-handed hitter. And Martinez is 0-1 pitch. Is swung on and missed. Threw it by him. A fastball at 89 miles an hour, and it's 0-2. Seth is not overpowering. Averages 89 with the four-seam, but he throws 5 different pitches, all of them for strikes. 0-2. Valencia takes a breaking ball outside. 1 ball and 2 strikes. Seth's last start came back on May 7th against Scranton Wilkes-Barre. Allowed 3 runs on 2 hits over 2 innings. Here's his 1-2 pitch, and Valencia swings. It's a ground ball into right field. That's a base hit. Anderson rounding third. Here comes the throw from Ferguson. It is way offline. In to score comes Max Anderson. It's an RBI single for Valencia, and Toledo takes a 1-0 lead on back-to-back two-out hits here in the first inning. Wusox essentially vacated the right side of the infield with McDonough playing up the middle. And Valencia took advantage. Another opposite field hit for Toledo.
0: They're right on cue, Alex, to your point. And this is a nice piece of hitting. I know it's a cliche, but it's 1-2. It's a fastball low and away. And Valencia doesn't try to do too much. He just goes with it.
6: Now Gage Workman, a left-handed hitter. First pitch from Martinez. It's a strike on the outside corner, 0-1. So Toledo First team to score for the third time in this series so far.
7: Yeah, also
6: Workman is batting 313. Here's the 1-0 from Martinez, or the 0-1 rather from Martinez. It's taken outside, and it's 1-1. Workman has been scuffling. He's 2 for his last 28. But still with excellent numbers for the entire season. Here's the pitch from Martinez. And swung on, a little dribbler hit up the third base side. Charging Romero, bare hands, throws to first, and it's not in time. Workman beats it out, a little swinging bunt. That's the third straight hit for Toledo here in the first inning. They already lead 1-0, and now men at first and second for Corey Jolks.
0: We saw too many hits like that early in the game last night for Toledo, especially that third inning against Brian Bello, where they manufactured their first run. I think that's the sign of a team that's really going well right now. I mean, they could square up the baseball, but things like this are happening for the Mudhens.
6: And it extends the inning for the red-hot Corey Jolks. Batting from the right side, the pitch from Seth is taken for a strike, a front-door sweeper, and it's 0-1. Jolks batting 300 on the season, 13 home runs. He hit his 13th here on Wednesday. Here's the 0-1 pitch. Front door sweeper stays inside, and the count 1-1. Jolks is riding a six-game hitting streak. 1-1. Toledo's got a 1-0 lead here in the first. And here's the pitch for Martinez. Taken high. Yeah, now it's 2-1. Seth is a starter this year in his four starts, 0-1 with a 7.20 ERA. Three straight two-out hits for the Mudhens here in the first. And now the 2-1 for Martinez, a check at second. Here it comes, and it's taken low. 3-1. Light breeze blowing out towards center field here at Polar Park. Sox play the infield to pull. McDonough two steps to his side of the bag at second. And Capra at short toward the hole. 3-1. Jolks lays off a sweeper and takes outside, ball four. So now four straight Mudhens have reached with two outs. This walk loads the bases. And that will bring the red-hot Jace Young to the plate. It will also bring a visit from Dan DeLucia, the Sox pitching coach. So Seth Martinez finding himself in a little two-out trouble. Jim mentioned the outing in Lehigh Valley in which he gave up the five runs against the Iron Pigs. And he was a pitch away from getting out of that inning. He had two outs of runners in first and second, then a base hit, and then the pop-up that dropped on the infield, which ended up scoring two runs. Big spot early in this game. Bases loaded, two outs, Toledo up 1-0, and here's Jace Young to face Martinez. And the first pitch to him is a backdoor sweeper of beauty in there for strike one. Young's had a good week, 5 for 11. Last eight games, he's batting 345 with two homers. Here's the 0-1, outside with a changeup. And the count, 1-1. Young, a one-time first-round pick. Here comes the 1-1 pitch. Way outside. Martinez could not backdoor the sweeper. Now it's 2-1. Two quick outs. He needed just six pitches, but then a double, back-to-back singles, and a walk. Here's the 2-1 to Jace Young. Here it comes. And Young swings the fly ball deep to right field. Ferguson going back, turning around. That's out of here. It's a grand slam for Jace Young. And Toledo with five runs home with two outs in the top of the first inning. And they lead it 5-0. 13th home run for Young. He continues to tear the cover off the ball. And a disastrous start for the Woosox on this Friday night.
0: Boy, I'd say this is what made him the 12th overall pick 4 years ago. There's still a lot of talent here. I know it's been a down season for Jace Young, but there's a reason this guy was a top 20, top 15 pick. And why many people thought he was the top prospect in the system a few years ago.
6: So now Cal Stevenson digs in and takes a strike. from Martinez. It's 0-1. 23 pitches now for Seth. At the first two outs on six pitches. Here's the 0-1. Inside with a cutter. And the count 1-1. Then a double, back-to-back singles, a walk, and a grand slam. Now it just continues what's been an extremely frustrating stretch for the Blue Sox. 1-1 is a strike on the outside corner to Stevenson. And it's 1-2. Stevenson was just activated from the development list today. Left-handed hitter. The 1-2 pitch is swung on, bounced to second base. Tyler McDonough charges, gloves a short hop, throws to first, and the inning is over. But the damage is done. Five straight reach, five straight score with two outs for Toledo. And after the top half of the first inning, it's the Mud Hens 5 with the Woo Sox coming to bat on the 98.9 Nash Icon Woo Sox Radio Network.
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6: 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And Braden Ward will lead off against the right-hander Brendan Hanafy. 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
6: Glad to have you with us on this Friday as Braden Ward leads off against Brendan Hanafy in the right-hander's first pitch. Ward shows bunt and takes a strike on the outside corner. It's Warren, Romy Gonzalez, and Mikey Romero. Alex Jensen, Jim Kane with you here at the ballpark. Russ Yeomans is back at our studios. Friday night baseball from Polar Park. Here's the 0-1 to Braden Ward. It's outside. One ball and one strike. Ward batting .232 with two homers and 14 RBIs. 2-for-8 in the series. Even with the bag at third is Andrew Navigato. And Hennepy's 1-1 pitch is taken for a strike on the inside corner. And now it's 1-2. Hanafy in 15 games at AAA this year is 2-1 with a 5.71 ERA. He pitched here, Hanafy did, on Tuesday. Two innings allowed, an unearned run. 1-2 the count. And here's the pitch to Braden Ward. He swings and fouls it back. Count holds at 1-2. This is not the recipe the Woo Sox were looking for. They have struggled now offensively for nearly 2 months. Since May 2nd, they're averaging just 4.2 runs per game. And they are last in AAA in total runs scored. 1-2. Ward fouls it back to the screen again. And the count holds at 1-2. Now, Mickey Gasper was promoted to the big leagues 5 days later. On the first day of May, the Woo Sox scored 10 runs. But they have really scuffled since then. 1-2 to Ward. Infield playing to pull. Hennepy is ready. And the right-hander's pitch, Ward fouls it back again. Emergency swing on a changeup. Count holds at 1-2. This is Hennepy's first AAA start. He's had kind of two blow-up appearances. Five runs on April 14th at Louisville. Another 1-2 is lifted foul out of play left side, and we'll do it again. And five runs on four hits over an inning and a third against St. Paul in June. Originally selected by the Orioles in the fourth round out of high school in Virginia and signed by the Tigers in 22. Another 1-2. Ward swings it. It's a fly ball to left. Jolks was shallow. He trots in and to his left and makes the catch. And there's one away.
0: Toledo defensively with Jolks in left field. Max Clark plays center. Trey Cruz is the right fielder with Andrew Navigato at third. Gage Workman, the shortstop. Chase Young is the second baseman. And Cal Stevenson at first with Eduardo Valencia doing the catching.
6: So here's Romy Gonzalez in his third rehab game with the Woo Sox. Batting from the right side. First pitch to him. Swung on, tapped up the third baseline foul. 0-1. Romy is scheduled to play all nine innings tonight, according to Iggy Suarez, and he is targeted Saturday as his return to Fenway. Of course, that's what Romy says. It's going to be up to the Red Sox. He is 1-for-8 with Worcester this week. Here's the 0-1 taken outside. One ball and one strike. Of course, it was the shoulder injury that kept him out since the beginning of spring training, and then in the middle of a rehab last week with the Sea Dogs, felt a little hip flexor. Here's the 1-1. It's taken outside. 2-1. He's a presence in the clubhouse the Red Sox would love to get back. Two balls and one strike. 5-0 Toledo here in the first. And the pitch. Swung on, bounced on the right side. Moving to his right, the first baseman, Cal Stevenson. He's got it. He flips to Hennepy, covering the bag, and quickly two away. And that'll bring Mikey Romero to the plate. Blue Sox coming to play tonight, having lost 10 of their last 13. Four and seven road trip, and now they've lost the first three here to Toledo. First pitch to Mikey is swung on and launched to right. This one is way back there, and you can't kiss it goodbye. A long home run for Mikey Romero. And this gets the Woo Sox on the board. It's now 5-1. 410 feet over the Worcester Wall. And home run number 5 for Mikey is a no-doubter.
0: They smoked it. It's a hanging changeup. It was on the inside corner, and he knew it immediately. I lost track of where this thing went. This thing ended up landing on the Summit Street, I think.
6: Sure did. Here's Jason DeLay now. He swings the first pitch. It's a pop-up behind the bag at second. Going out the second baseman, Young. He'll give way to Max Clark from center. He makes the catch. And the inning is over. Mikey Romero with a tape measure shot in the bottom of the first inning. It's a solo homer. And the Woo Sox get one run back after Toledo hung five in the top half of the first. We go to the second, 5-1 Mud Hens on the 98.9 Nash Icon Woo Sox Radio Network.
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6: Top of the second here at Polar Park. The WooSox trail Toledo 5-1. WooSox getting their first run on a Mikey Romero bomb. And that WooSox home run is presented by Diamond Auto Group, the exclusive car dealership and manufacturer of the Worcester Red Sox. As Andrew Navigato leads off against Seth Martinez. Right on right, first pitch misses inside for ball one. 9-1-2 for the Mudhens. They scored all five of their runs with two outs and the bases empty. Here's the 1-0 now. And Navigato swings and pops it up. Behind the bag at first, going back and into foul ground. Now back into fair territory. Back to the infield. Romy Gonzalez can't make the play. It drops just barely on the foul side of the stripe. And it's strike one to Navigato. It's kind of a circuitous route for Romy. A little unsure of where that thing was headed.
0: Yeah, you're absolutely right. And not to mention, this is a very difficult play for a first baseman to make. I mean, you're halfway down the line on the outfield grass.
6: Back to the infield?
0: Yeah, that is not an easy play at all. That's a much easier play for Max Ferguson.
6: So the count 1-1 to Navigato, who's batting 276. Here's the pitch from Martinez, and it swung on, bounced third base way and fell. And the count 1-2. And Mikey Romero's home run, the first run for the WooSox. And it's presented by our partner at National Grid. Reminds you to be safe in your home with this easy tip. Make sure to keep all the outside vents to your home clear of debris. 1-2 pitch. Navigato swings. It's a looper to shallow left field. Coming on is Castro. Into a slide. He makes the catch. Tremendous play by Alan Castro, who has really played a good left field since the opening weeks of the season. Got a good jump on this little bloop off the end of the bat by Navigato and takes a base hit away.
0: That's his second highlight reel grab of the series. Got a great jump to your point, Alex. You know, the thing about Alan Castro is that he's not a showboater.
6: Here's Max Clark taking a backdoor sweeper for a strike.
0: But from having watched him every day since late March, you can now see there's a little bit of a quiet confidence with him.
6: 0-1 pitch, Clark takes low. One ball and one strike. He's gotten better week by week by week. It's been a slow progression, but he is a totally different guy now than he was at the beginning of the season.
0: Absolutely.
6: 1-1. Clark swings and pops it up. Mile high, right side. This is heading for the seats. And it's out of play. 1-2. 5-1 Toledo in the second. Clark popped out to start the top of the first inning. Tattooed left-handed hitter out of the state of Indiana. First high school player taken in the 2023 draft. The 1-2. Swung on, bounce first. Bounce toward first, I should say. And foul. Part of a loaded draft class for the Tigers. Max Clark, Max Anderson, and a guy named Kevin McGonigal, who they took in the second round.
0: He ended up being okay.
6: Yeah, he's all right. Here's the 1-2 pitch. Taken outside, tried to backdoor the sweeper. And the count 2-2. Clark's got an 11-game on-base streak coming into play today. Here's the 2-2. Clark fouls it back. He'll see another. Clark actually took less money from the Tigers, and that allowed them to make the McGonigal selection. An underslot $7.7 million deal. 2-2 pitch. Swinging a line drive past Gonzalez and foul down the right field line. And we'll do the 2-2 again. an Amtrak train rumbles by over left field here at Polar Park. Just a gorgeous night. There is not a lot of room on the berm out there in left. Not many empty seats either here in the Canal District tonight. As Jim mentioned, it's a Unibank Fireworks Friday. What do we have? Yacht Rock and
0: Heartland.
6: Heartland, that's right.
0: Yeah.
6: See what they got cooked up for us. Clark calls time. 5-1 Toledo in the second.
0: I guess it's the playlist that you would imagine if you were on a boat, just kind of vibing out.
6: 2-2 pitch. Clark swings again, lines it foul, first base side. We're off the netting in front of the WooSox bullpen.
0: You know, you and I might have to find a boat next weekend in Syracuse.
6: That's right.
0: Like next Saturday afternoon before our 6:35 game at NBT Bank Stadium.
6: Maybe Coop's got a hookup for us out there.
0: If he can answer his phone.
6: Here's the 2-2. It's popped up right side, foul and out of play. Syracuse, New York is the college home of Cooper Boardman.
0: I'm sure our good friends, though, Jack Gordon and Joe Puccio, might be able to help us out.
6: I think so.
0: Right?
6: Maybe they'll join us.
0: I could see them doing that.
6: Two balls and two strikes. Long battle here. And the pitch to Clark is a check swing. Did he go on appeal? No. Down to third base. That is Chandler Durham. Evan Johnson, the crew chief, has balls and strikes. Harley Acosta, the umpire, at first base. This will be the 11th pitch of this plate appearance for Clark. He has fouled off six of them. Here it is, and it's swung on and lined into left softly. Coming on is Castro, an easier chance for him this time, and he's there to make the catch. So Martinez wins the battle with Clark, and there's two outs here in the second. WooSox down 5-1. That'll bring Trey Cruz to the plate. WooSox Baseball is presented by AC Hotels. It's everything you need. First pitch to Trey Cruz is taken for a strike at the knees. No balls in one strike. Cruz struck out swinging on three pitches in the first. Here's the 0-1. That's taken low. And now it's one ball and one strike. Cruz is one for his last 17. Pant legs pulled high, showing off navy socks. 1-1. Swinging a foul back to the screen. Just got a piece. And now it's 1-2. Sox and the Yankees are underway at Fenway Park. Scoreless first for Peyton Tolley. Here's the 1-2 now. And Cruz takes on the outside corner. Ring him up. Strike three called. Perfect pitch for Martinez as he paints the edge with 88 and retires the Mudhens in order in the top of the second. Still a lot of work for the WooSox to do. 1.5 in the books. It's Toledo 5 and the WooSox 1 on the 98.9 Nash Icon WooSox Radio Network.
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0: the second from Polar Park. The Loose Sox trail Toledo 5-1. And the bulk man for the Mudhens comes on. It's the veteran Carl Edwards Jr., 34 years old. He has pitched for just about everybody. And he's making for the Mudhens appearance number 7. He's made 3 starts, and it has not gone so well for Mr. Edwards in a Mudhens uniform. He is 1-4 with a 14.66 ERA and has surrendered 6 home runs in just 11 2/3. As Alan Castro greets him, swings the first pitch and grounds it up the middle for a base hit. Alan Castro is red hot. And the Blue Sox have the leadoff man aboard here in the second.
1: It's amazing what a little bit of confidence can do in this sport. Ball was not hit all that hard by Castro, but still able to get back to ball and hit it right back up the middle. And now let's see if he tries to get aggressive here. Second on the team in stolen bases. He's very athletic. Wouldn't be surprised if he tries to take off.
0: He's got himself a 6-game hitting streak, Alan Castro, as Vinny Capra digs in. And the pitch from Edwards is taken for a strike on the outside corner. 0-1. So Hanafy goes 1 inning, allows the home run to Romero. No walks, no strikeouts. Capra is batting at 268. Long way to go tonight. Edwards throws, and Capra takes a little bit high. 1-1. We were supposed to see Edwards earlier this year with Syracuse, but he was scratched and then called up by the Mets. That was April 24th. Here comes the 1-1 to Capra. Swung on and missed. Upstairs the fastball at 93 and the count 1-2. Made 2 appearances with the Mets, allowed a run on 3 hits in 6 innings. And then was DFA'd and returned to Syracuse. And then elected free agency and signed with the Tigers. Here's the 1-2 to Vinny Capra. Runner goes. Capra takes outside, throw to second base, and the tag, and Castro is out. Tried to swim around that tag from Jace Young, but Eduardo Valencia got him by quite a bit. So Castro is the first out here in the second inning. Caught stealing 2-6.
1: I wasn't surprised that he was going to try to go here, but man, Valencia, that was awfully impressive, wasn't it? Because this is a curveball off the plate. He made one heck of a throw.
0: I said 2-6. That's 2-4 with Young covering. So one out, nobody on. The 2-2 to Capra. Swung on, bounce to second base. Moving to his left. Young has it. Throws to first. And just like that, there's two away. Here comes Andrew Kisner. Speaking of the Mets, Jim Kane, they let their manager go today. They dismissed Carlos Mendoza after a 34-47 start. And they have named VP of Player Development Andy Green their interim manager. It's been a mess in Queens this year.
1: It's really been a tough go of it. It's unfortunate that it had to come to this.
0: Here's Andrew Kisner to face Edwards. The pitch is taken for a strike, a front door curve, and it's 0-1. You talk to a lot of people, or the reports are anyway, around the Mets that a lot of people feel that Carlos Mendoza was one of the least responsible for their demise this year. Kisner fouls it back, 0-2.
1: And what was it, 5 errors, 6 errors they made last night or something ridiculous like that? At some point, the onus is on the players, right? And I would say 95% of the time when these things happen, it's because the roster didn't play to its potential. And it's truly unfortunate that it had to come at his job.
0: Here's the 0-2 to Kisner, and he swings and grounds it down the third baseline. That's a fair ball up against the rolled-up tarp. Kisner hits the bag at second. He's trying for 2, and he's going to make it there without a throw. 2-out double for Andrew Kisner. And the Woo Sox have a man in scoring position for Tyler McDonough.
1: All right, you'll take that on an 0-2 pitch. A breaking ball from Edwards that was beneath the zone. He goes down and gets this thing, and he hooks it, tucks it inside the line. That's a really good swing from a guy who's been around a long time.
0: 9th double for Kisner at AAA this year between Albuquerque and here with the Woo Sox. As Tyler McDonough digs in, first pitch to him is taken for a strike on the outside corner. McDonough homered last night again, his fourth at AAA this year. He has three home runs in his last six games. He's got four in 14 games here at AAA. Here's the 0-1. McDonough takes low. One ball and one strike. 5-1 Toledo. The Woo Sox trying to chip away here on this Friday night in front of a good crowd at Polar Park. One ball and one strike. And the pitch from Carl Edwards Jr. Here it comes. McDonough swings. It's a bloop to right field toward the line. Coming on his cruise into a dive. And he held on. Tremendous play by Trey Cruz. That takes a base hit away from McDonough. And certainly an RBI as Cruz goes full extension to pick it off the turf. So at the end of the day for the Woo Sox, two hits, but they cannot score. And we go to the third inning from Polar Park. Woo Sox down 5-1 on the 98.9 Nash Icon Woo Sox Radio Network.
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0: On we go to the third inning on a Friday night from Polar Park. The Woo Sox trail the Mudhens 5-1. Iggy Suarez goes to his bullpen for a new pitcher in a bullpen game. And here to tell you about him and much, much more is Jim Kane.
1: All right, Alex Jensen, thanks so much. Devin Sweets making his 23rd appearance in his first season in the Red Sox organization. He is 1-4, a 5.13 ERA. 5-1 Toledo, and the right-hander's first pitch to Max Anderson is a fastball taken for a strike at the knees. 0-1. So Seth Martinez is done after two innings. He gave up the grand slam to Jace Young in the first inning. He threw 27 pitches in that frame. As the 0-1 pitch from Sweets is taken outside by the right-hand batting Anderson, who started the two-out rally in the first inning. Remember, Martinez got the leadoff man Clark to pop out, and then the two-hitter Cruz to strike out. And it was a double, single, single, walk, grand slam as the 1-1 misses high. Max Anderson is now 10 for his last 23. Second round pick out of Nebraska back in 2023. The pitch is swung on and popped back foul and out of play. Devin Sweets, last outing came on Sunday in Lehigh Valley. Tossed a scoreless seventh inning, and that was a 12-3 Worcester win. The pitch is a changeup that swung on and hit in the air to deep left center field. Racing back is Castro onto the warning track, but this ball is caught by the center fielder, Brandon Ward. Ward moving up the alley near the 399 sign in the deepest part of this ballpark. He covered a ton of ground, and Anderson is out number one.
0: I was going to say, he went a long way for that ball. He shaded about 10 feet toward right center. Also, that ball had a ton of carry to it.
1: I would love to see the metrics on how far he traveled as the first pitch misses high to Eduardo Valencia, ball one. Valencia, right-hand batting catcher, had an RBI single in a right field that brought in Anderson two innings ago. 5-1 Mudhens as the pitch. There's a changeup that drops in for a strike at 77 miles an hour. That's the bread and butter for Devin Sweets, who in his career has faced the Mudhens twice. Here's the pitch. It's waved at and missed as Valencia was out in front of a low changeup that time. And it's 1-2.
0: That was the A changeup for Sweet.
1: It is not an easy pitch to master, but boy, he's done that. 1-2 the count. The pitch. There's another changeup. This one hit high and deep to left center again. Back is Castro at the wall, and this ball is gone. It's a solo home run for Eduardo Valencia, as that changeup was up and in. It caught too much of the plate that time, and Valencia with a solo shot onto the berm. And the Mudhens now lead 6-1.
0: Yeah, that was a hanger. Belt high, middle in. That's just asking to be hit, especially the third time the hitter has seen it in that plate appearance.
1: That's his 13th home run of the season. Here's Gage Workman. First pitch is a changeup on the inside corner for a strike. So that's the second home run for Toledo tonight. And Valencia is 2-for-2. He's halfway to the cycle. Pitch to Workman. There's a fastball that misses outside. Workman had an infield hit. Little dribbler to the left side his first time. He's been fun to watch. Guy who's in the top 10 in this league in average and in average exit velocity. As the 1-1 is another slow changeup that catches the inside corner for a strike. The left-hand batting Workman, who on Tuesday night played third base. Workman on Wednesday was the left fielder. He played second base last night, and tonight he's at shorts. Pitch is taken high at 91. And the count even at 2-2. So the Woos Sox in an early hole. Toledo, they've won four straight and 6 of 9. 2-2 from Sweets is swung on and skied high in the air to right center field. The ballpark will hold it, though. Ward Ferguson converging. It's Ward in right center making the catch for the second out here in the third. Woos Sox baseball is brought to you by Convenient MD Urgent Care. Major League care for your minor league injuries. Here comes Corey Jolks. Jolks came into tonight a 340 hitter in the month of June. He walked to load the bases two innings ago as the first offering is swung on and hit in the air to center field. Routine for Braden Moore. He circles, now jogs into his right, and he puts it away. Braden Ward handles all three outs in his third inning. Side retired, but a solo shot for Eduardo Valencia. And it's now a 6-1 lead for the Mudhens after 2.5. Here on the 98.9 Nash Icon Blue Sox Radio Network.
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1: No pal for the third inning here at Polder Park, and the Mudhens have a 6-1 lead over the Woo Sox as Max Ferguson gets sent to lead things off from the left side of the plate against the right-hander Carl Edwards Jr. It's Ferguson, Ward, and Gonzalez. From the windup, first pitch is a called strike on the outside corner. A changeup from Carl Edwards Jr., who came on last inning, gave up two hits, but got through the second unscathed. No one pitch misses up and away at 93 miles an hour to Ferguson, who's hitting 161 with the Woo Sox this season. A home run and four runs batted in. The pitch on the way, and Ferguson with a weak wave and a miss as he was fooled by this curveball that was in the dirt from Edwards Jr., and it's 1-2. Ferguson, the 26-year-old, was the first baseman last night for Worcester. He went over for four, getting the start in right field. The ever-versatile Max Ferguson. Third baseman Navigato off the line. The pitch is a check swing foul ball that went down the left field line off the netting. Red Sox have a 1-0 lead over the Yankees in the bottom of the second inning. An RBI single from Wilson Contreras after a triple from Willy Abreu. 1-2 is swung on and missed as Ferguson chases a high changeup. And he is down on strikes for out number one. Mentioned Toledo's ripped off four straight. This is the second half of a two-week road trip for them. They were in Rochester last week, and they spoiled the first half playoff hopes for the Red Wings. As the first pitch to Braden Ward drops in for a called strike, a curveball from Edwards. Ward flew out to left against the opener Brennan Hanafy in the first inning as the pitch is swung on and chopped to first. Near the bag, it's glummed by Stevenson behind first, and he steps on first to retire Ward for out number two. Woo Sox, meanwhile, have dropped 6 of 7 and 10 of their last 13 games. They are now 9-11 in the month of June. Meanwhile, Toledo is 11-9 here in June. Here's Romy Gonzalez. First pitch is taken inside by the right-hand batter. Ball one. By all accounts, this will be the final rehab game for Romy Gonzalez. 0-1. Pitch is lashed foul down the right field line. It's nothing in two. Gonzalez grounded to first his first time. He's now 1-for-9. In the AAA portion of his rehab. This is his 19th plate appearance overall. Here's the pitch, and Gonzalez swings and misses, and the count now 1-2. We seem to be having all sorts of issues with the video board and the clock here tonight. My goodness. Second half of the season, we got to pick it up, you know? Mm. My goodness. Must be a big crowd to impress.
2: Must be that two-week road trip.
1: Trying to get the cobwebs off. Pitch to Gonzalez is fouled off the catcher Valencia as he was able to nick a curveball from Edwards. 6-1 Toledo on top as the Woo Sox bat in the bottom of the third. Some sunshine off in the distance. Lights are on. There was a threat of rain throughout the day, but we have not had to put the tarp on the field. Haven't had precipitation yet, as I knock on wood and cross all of my fingers and toes. Another 1-2 from the veteran right-hander, and it's low and away. Good take by Gonzalez, and it's 2-2.
2: They got a ton of rain in Manchester. The Fisher Cats put out a video from their dugout. Torrential downpour.
1: Looked like Splash Mountain. 2-2 pitches in the dirt, and the count full on Romy.
2: Hopefully that stays north of us. We're facing north right now. You can see some kind of thunderstorm type of clouds out in the distance.
1: Count full on Romy. Playoff pitch is hit foul down the right field line. Speaking of Double A, the Sea Dogs, 7-1 winners in Hartford last night at Duncan Park against the first half champion in the Northeast Division of the Eastern League, the Hartford Yardgoats. 3-2 is downstairs, ball four. Good at bat for Roman Gonzalez as he works some base on balls. That's brought to you by

0: What you want to see? You want to see him seeing the ball well. Didn't really appear like he was in a good spot in that regard a couple of nights ago, but that was a good at-bat against a veteran big leaguer.
1: Speaking of good at-bats, Mikey Romero had a good at-bat his first time. He homered over the Worcester wall as the first pitch was taken for a strike. Estimated distance 410 on the long ball. It was a changeup from Brennan Hanafy in the first home run that Mikey's hit at home since March. 0-1. There's a check swing and he got tied up on a slider. Did he go? No, says the third base umpire Chandler Durham, who was on the right side of the infield. It was Mikey's fifth home run overall. 6-1, Mudhens in the third. The reason I bring up the Portland Sea Dogs in Double A is that last night Franklin Arias had his fifth straight multi-hit game. Went 2-for-5. He's now hitting .325 on the season. Here's the pitch. And Romero swings and skies it to shallow left center field. Gliding over is Clark, the center fielder. He reaches up and puts it away to retire the side. More on Franklin Arias and when we might see him in a Blue Sox uniform in just a moment. On to the fourth. It's 6-1 Mudhens on the 98.9 Nash Icon Blue Sox Radio Network.
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1: On to the fourth inning here at Polar Park. The Woo Sox trail the Mudhens 6-1. And fans at each Woo Sox home game, we pay tribute to the community organizations and leaders who represent the heart of Worcester, presented by Polar Beverages. And on Charlton Town Takeover Night here at the ballpark, we are thrilled to be joined by Sean Moriarty of the Charlton Little League. He is the information officer and scheduler of the Charlton Little League. You got a big role, my friend, in what you guys do and putting things on and making sure these kids play their games.
6: It's an interesting puzzle to try to put together to make all the games work and try to make it equitable. And there is that little perk about setting up my own game schedule, but it works out.
1: Well, some people might call it the dirty work, but it's certainly appreciated by many parents and families out there. As Devin Sweet begins work here in the fourth inning against the bottom third of the order, it's Young, Stevenson, and Avigato. Well, Sean, we appreciate you coming on Charlton Town Takeover Night, and as we were just talking about before we came on the air, great showing out of Charlton tonight. I believe it's a turnout of about 150 or so for you guys. That's pretty good.
6: Yeah, everybody's been pretty excited about it. It's been promoted pretty well within our social media and such. And we've seen, it's fun to walk around because you start seeing just all the Charlton gear as you go. And it's worked out well.
1: A called strike on the inside corner to make it 2-2. A challenge, however, from Jace Young. This is the second challenge of the game for Toledo. Remember, Max Clark challenged the very first pitch of the game. This is a strike, so an unsuccessful challenge for the Mudhens. Now, your son Michael is here in the broadcast booth. Pretty cool view, I would say, for you two up here, huh?
6: Yeah, I think so. Michael didn't know we were coming up here before.

0: when we got here. But his goal, his dream for himself is he wants to do sports broadcasting.
1: Oh, okay.
0: When he gets
1: Let's go.
0: Bigger. So it's one way to make sure I keep him in the field when we play is when we're on defense. If he's not in the field, he's in the dugout commentating and announcing the entire game. So kind of. Forces my hand. I
2: gotta
0: get him out there.
2: That's fantastic. That's the best way to learn. As Jace Young strikes out for the first down here in the fourth inning.
3: Well, it's a win-win. Either Michael's playing or Michael's doing the game for you.
0: Yeah, he's happy
3: going on.
0: Either way. Yeah.
2: Base is empty. One down for Cal Stevenson. In the first pitch from Devin Sweet is swung on and missed. For strike one, we're joined by Sean Moriarty and his son Michael. Charlton Little League, a Charlton Town at takeover night here at the ballpark. How long have you been involved with Charlton Little League?
0: I've been involved for 6 or 7 years. Pretty much once we were getting ready for him to start playing t-ball. Prior to that, I used to coach in Southbridge for quite a while. But it's been about 6 or 7 years in with Charlton and in a few different roles.
2: A one hopper to second off the glove of McDonough. It'll carry him into center field. For a base hit for Cal Stevenson, that's the sixth hit of the night for Toledo. And they've got a one-out base runner here in the fourth inning. I guess it might be a loaded question. It could be a simple question. But why is it so important for you, Sean, to be involved in Little League and making an impact in not only your son's life, but the lives of so many kids out there wanting to get involved in baseball?
0: It's something that has evolved over the years. I started it when I was in my early 20s because out of college and slow pitch softball didn't fill the void that baseball left, and coaching did. And so that's where I started, and I did that for 10, 15 years, and then took a break. And then once he came along, it came back, and much different now.
2: Ground ball to third, fielded by Romero, goes to second for one. The throw to first in time for the double play. Michael, you stole Alex's headset. You want to give a little shout-out or a little call to the microphone while you've got the opportunity?
4: Yeah, I'd like to say that we have had a great team this year. With the boys making it to the All-Stars is a big achievement, especially at this level. So thank you to all our coaches for both the Royals this year and also the Charlton All-Stars.
2: All right, there you go. Alex, Wally Pipp here. You got to be careful. Michael's coming for your job. Michael, Sean, thanks so much for coming up. Really appreciate it. On to the bottom of the fourth inning. It's 6-1 Toledo on the 98.9 Nash Icon WooSox Radio Network.
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2: First pitch of the bottom of the fourth inning is fouled back by Jason DeLay for strike one. Our thanks to Sean Moriarty of Charlton Little League, our Heart of Worcester, presented by Polar Beverages on Charlton Town Takeover tonight. Pitch to delay is grounded foul. How about Michael? Well spoken.
3: You know what? Look out.
2: Look out, both of us.
3: He was great.
2: Bastardo was warming in the bullpen for the Woo Sox. It's Delay, Castro, and Vinny Capradu. And the pitch from Edwards is swung on and missed. Delay strikes out. Second K for Edwards, and there's one down here in the fourth inning. We're talking about Franklin Arias in the bottom of the third inning. The fact that his batting average now sits at 325, which is the best in the Eastern League. Should point out that Franklin Arias is not in the lineup tonight for Portland down in Hartford. Here's Alan Castro, left-hand batter, takes low and outside, ball one. Now, we don't know anything, but what I will say is that we've heard Brian Abraham, Red Sox Senior Director of Player Development, multiple times. 1-0 to Castro is a curveball that drops in for a strike. He's been asked numerous times about when is Franklin Arias going to get promoted. And as part of his answer, he has always said that it's a bit crowded right now in AAA. You've got some 40-man guys that need time as the pitch to Castro is lifted foul left-hand side. But now you look at it, Anthony Siegler's up in Boston. Sungche Chang is now with the Red Sox after Marcelo Meyer went on the IL earlier today. So in theory, there is an opportunity here at AAA for Arias. Now, again, we don't know anything, but if you want to connect some dots, feel free. Use your imagination. But I don't think it's out of the realm of possibility we would see him pretty soon. 1-2 on Castro, who singled his first time, and the pitch is up and away, 2-2.
3: Well, I mean, you said it. You know, there, in theory, is an open spot on the infield for the Woo Sox right now, and he's not going to come here and play like a utility role or play twice a week.
2: 2-2 pitch. Castro takes low and inside, and the count is full.
3: Whenever he does get here anyway, for Franklin Arias. Now, at double A, 46 games at shortstop, one at second base.
2: That's very telling. Payoff pitch is lined to left field. Jelks back a step to his left. He reaches out and makes the play. Great contact again from Alan Castro, but he's the second out of the inning.
3: The other thing that Abes has said, Jim, on several occasions in the way the Red Sox view the AAA roster is that it's essentially like a taxi squad for the big leagues. So if you're in AAA, you need to be ready to play Major League Baseball, you know, the very next day, if possible. So if they bring him to AAA, they feel he is ready to play in the big leagues if needed.
2: Here's Vinny Capra, right-hand batter, takes a called strike on the outside corner. He's 20 years old, Franklin Arias. He's had a whale of a season so far. 0-1 pitch is a wave and a miss, and frankly, he's got nothing left to prove in terms of the on-field results. Brian Abraham has also talked about the need for him to develop physically. And obviously, at 20 years old, that's not going to happen overnight. There's a lot more room to grow, literally and figuratively speaking. The pitch is poked foul back to our right up here in the DCU club. One wonders if that growth and that development will take place at AAA now. 6-1 Mudhens, bottom of the fourth inning. Another 0-2 is swung on and driven towards the gap in right center field. Cruz is moving back towards the line scored. He makes the catch on the warning track. Really good contact for Vinny Capra, 94 off the bat. Couple of loud pieces of contact. It would wound up being a 1-2-3 fourth inning for Carl Edwards Jr. We go to the fifth. It's 6-1 Mudhens on the 98.9 Nash Icon Blue Sox Radio Network.
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3: On we go to the top of the fifth from Polar Park. It's a 6-1 Toledo lead. And Iggy Suarez goes back to his bullpen for the right-hander Angel Bastardo, third pitcher of the day to toe the slab for the Woo Sox. And he's making his 17th appearance for Worcester this year, 2-1 with a 4.88 ERA. Bastardo pitched here on Tuesday, a scoreless ninth, and he'll get the top of the Toledo lineup, starting with Max Clark. And he steps off pitchcom issues, it appears. Jason DeLay will head out to the mound. Seth Martinez allowed 5 runs on 4 hits in 2 innings. And Devin Sweet went 2 innings and allowed a run on 2 hits. 2 homers for the Mud Hens tonight. Red Sox now have a 4-0 lead at Fenway. Sungche Chang has driven in a run with a fielder's choice. Wilson Contreras has homered for Boston.
17: You know, I got to say, Alex, if they end up winning this series, wouldn't that be the most 2026 Red Sox thing ever?
3: It really would dangle that carrot, you know? I do believe that their collection of talent is better than their record. How much better? I'm not sure. We're ready to go now after this pitch clock issue, or pitch com issue, I should say, and the first pitch to Clark is taken for a strike. 0-1. Clark, Cruz, and Anderson for Toledo. Clark is 0-2. Left-handed stick. Even with the bag off the line at third is Romero. And Bastardo's 0-1 pitch. Changeup taken for a strike at the top of the zone. Clark didn't like it, but decides not to challenge, and now it's 0-2. Max Clark, ranked by MLB Pipeline, the number 7 prospect in all of baseball. No balls and 2 strikes. And Bastardo from the stretch. Here's the pitch. Swing and a foul tip in and out of the mid of DeLay. And the count holds at 0-2. Think about this young collection of talent for the Tigers, Jim, with McGonagall and Clark throwing Riley Green. And the decision of whether or not to trade Tarek Skubal. Here's the 0-2. And it's taken outside. 1-2. I think if you have any inkling that you have a chance the postseason, you owe it to yourself and the guys in the clubhouse to hold on to him, because Skubal and Framber Valdez form as formidable a 1-2 punch as any in the game. Here's the 1-2 pitch. Yeah, that's taken high. A changeup. 2-2. The Tigers have been playing better lately, but they dug themselves such a hole, as did the Red Sox. Detroit comes into play today 34-47, still 8 games back in the Central. Here's the 2-2 now from Bastardo, and it's fouled back by Clark. But you think about this young core and how they can add to it by dealing Skubal and really set yourself up for the next decade. 7-8 years. And the Central for years has been a winnable division. 2-2. Bastardo's pitch. Clark swings, hits a ground ball softly to third. Off the end of the bat, it's bobbled by Romero, and his throw to first is too late. Once he bobbled it, no chance to get Clark. It was a cue shot off the end of the bat, and Romero had trouble with the spin. Clark reaches first base to start the fifth.
17: Well, as a Tigers fan, they're obviously not, in terms of market size, in the category of a Pittsburgh or a Tampa Bay or even the Athletics. I mean, you're talking about a team in Detroit.
3: Trey Crews digs in, batting from the left side. First pitch from Bastardo is cut on and missed. Threw it by him at 95.
17: I totally understand where you're coming from, and you make a lot of valid points, but if I'm a Tigers fan, I'd have to find a way to make sure that he stays with this organization long term.
3: 0-1 to Crews. He's K'd twice. Here's the pitch. Taken low. 1-1.
17: Obviously, there are so many factors at play. Ownership and obviously the CBA and what's going to happen beyond this year. But man, he's 29 years old. He's in his prime. He's the best pitcher in this sport when healthy.
3: One ball and one strike. Bastardo will move to first. Well, the industry consensus seems to be that they're not going to be able to keep him.
17: Yeah, which is a shame. And that should not be the case. Yep. It really shouldn't.
3: We can really get into some CBA talk here if you'd like.
17: Oh, boy.
3: Riveting stuff. One ball, one strike. Clark, good speed at first. Bastardo throws. He's going. It's taken down and in. Throw to second by delay. No chance. Clark steals his 17th bag of the season. Got a great jump and an impossible pitch for DeLay to throw him out. So 2-1 now to Crews and another Mudhen in scoring position. This game is getting away from the Woo Sox. Already down 6-1 in Toledo. A chance to add on here with a man at second base and nobody out. Two and one to Trey Crews as Jason DeLay out for a word. Peyton Tolley is now through four scoreless for the Sox. He has punched out five, is not allowed a hit yet. 2-1 the count. Sunlight is off the playing surface. And now the pitch from Bastardo on the way. Swinging a pop-up. Third base side, drifting back onto the grass goes Vinny Capra. Blue Sox shortstop is there to make the catch. And there's one away here in the fifth inning. Top of the hour, let's pause for station ID on the Woo Sox Radio Network.
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3: Alex Jensen, Jim Kane with you here at Polar Park. Russ Yeomans is back at our studios. So glad to have you with us on this Friday night as Max Anderson digs in against Bastardo. And the first pitch down and away gets away from DeLay and trickles behind home plate. That will allow Clark to go to third. So the ball has not left the infield. And the Mudhens have a man at third base with one out here in the fifth inning. And the Woo Sox will have to bring the infield in, already down 6-1. Ball one to Anderson. Anderson's 1-for-2, and the pitch from Bastardo. Swung on and popped up foul out of play right side. It's going to be a wild pitch uncorked by Bastardo. Speaking of the Tigers, they are hammering Houston tonight. 8-0 in the fourth at Comerica Park. Here's the 1-1 now from the right-hander, and it's taken outside. Two balls and one strike. The Tigers are having a good June. But again, such a deep hole. Home runs tonight for Kerry Carpenter. And the third baseman, Colt Keith. And James Outman. Pitch is taken low and outside. And now it's 3-1. Eduardo Valencia is on deck. He's already singled and homered tonight. 6-1 Toledo here in the fifth. And now the 3-1 on the way to Max Anderson is taken for a strike. Good 3-1 change from Bastardo. That fills the count at 3-2. Anderson 10 for his last 24. Crouch stance on the right side. And now the 3-2 from Bastardo is swung on, fouled back. The other thing about Arias, and we're, again,